will take over to get us underway here tonight. Southwestern with the football there in the green jerseys, gold pants, and the gold numbers here tonight. So the Faisal Birds will have it just across their own 30. First down and 10 from their own 30 to get started. Their quarterback from the shotgun position. He puts a man in motion left to right. Gives it to their main running back, Holloman, but there is a flag down in the backfield. He did not get anything on that carry. And it is going to be on Southwestern. Might have been an illegal shift. May not see a lot of the calls tonight because we're in the... And actually, the Vandals, I believe, are going to decline this penalty. So it'll be second down and 10. So the Vandals declined the penalty as there was no gain on the run. The quarterback, Watson, from the shotgun. He's got the running back, Holloman, in the backfield with him. Holloman's ran for about 300 yards through the first three games of the year. Two receivers right, one left. Takes the snap. Little hitch and go. He's going to go deep. He does have a man, but he overthrew him. Incomplete. Intended man on the near side of the field was Reed Campbell. And it'll bring up a third down and 10 for Southwestern from their own 30-yard line. Third down and 10 for Southwestern from their own 30. They will throw it, but running is still their main game. If they can do it, they spread out the offense quite a bit. Southwestern, by the way, going left to right to get it started here in this first quarter. They take the snap, drop back under pressure. The quarterback gets a pass away. It is incomplete. That pressure put on by the Vandals. That was Keegan Turner right in the grill. And it looks like we had another penalty, and the Vandals are going to decline it again. So another flag down, another penalty. Southwestern is going to come up on a fourth down now. So it'll be a fourth down and 10 coming up. And the Vandals will get ready to receive the kick. Looks like Watson, their quarterback, is their punter. He takes a snap. Gets away a high, short kick. Vandals caught it, but then dropped it. And we'll have to see if they fell on it. I think the Vandals did. So they caught it, then dropped it. That was Kobe Lux who had it, but then dropped it. And then the Vandals had to fall on it after that. So the Vandals will have the ball at their own 41-yard line. So first down and 10 for the Vandals from their own 41. Southwestern goes three and out on their first possession. Just 45 seconds into this one. Between the Vandals and the Southwestern Faisal Birds. Dumb ball from the pistol. Two receivers line up right, two left. One man in the backfield. They put a man in motion. That is Lucas Bowers, and we've got a flag down. Bowers not going to have much success anyway on the carry, but it looks like probably a false start against the Vandals. And it will be. So it will be a 10-yard penalty against the Vandals here. Oh, they're declining the penalty. So Southwestern declines the penalty. No gain, well, about a 2-yard gain, actually. So it's going to be second down and about nine, about a 1-yard gain. Second down and nine. So the Vandals get a yard out of it. Southwestern would rather not give them an extra play, even if it would have been first and 20. Three receivers will line up right. Yarbrough, Bowers, McDowell to the left. Dumball is rolling far side of the field, pass away, incomplete. In and out of the hands of the intended receiver for the Vandals, Aiden Carroll. And it's going to bring up a third down and nine for the Vandals. Third down and about nine for the Vandals coming up from their own 43-yard line. Just getting underway.
Southwestern and the Vandals. Southwestern went three and out on their first possession, and the Vandals face with a third and long here on theirs. Third down and nine. Dow the receiver, one man to the left, three receivers to the right. Stumball back to pass, gets one away. It's going to be incomplete, though. Intended receiver was Aiden Carroll, but it was well overthrown, and it'll bring up fourth down for the Vandals. So the Vandals go three and out as well, and I would imagine from their own 43, they will be punting. Or are they? We'll see. Vandals kind of have the option to make it look like they're not. Yarbrough and McDowell line up as receivers to the left, Carroll and Bowers to the right. They put Yarbrough in motion. And now we've got a flag down, and it's going to be an offside against Southwestern. So that will make it more like a fourth down and three now. So an offside against Southwestern. With Stumball doing the punting, the Vandals have some options there to make it look a little more like they're going for it, even if they're not. Three receivers line up right, one left. Stumball's going to keep it himself. He's going to run it. He's going to have the first down and more. Far side of the field, he's into Southwestern territory, and he gets out of bounds at about the 39-yard line on Southwestern sideline. Well, first down and 10 for the Vandals into Southwestern territory at the 39. Vandals going right to left in this opening quarter. 10 minutes, 31 seconds remaining in the opening quarter. Stumball from the pistol takes a snap, gives a handoff to Matthews, but not much there. We do have a flag down as he looked like he lost a yard. The flag is against the Vandals. Looks like it's going to be a hold. So it will be a hold against the Vandals and a 10-yard penalty. Moves the Vandals back to the Southwestern 49. It'll be first down and 20. First down and 20 for the Vandals from the Southwestern 49-yard line. So a lot of penalties on both teams early on in this one. First down and 20 for the Vandals. Stumball from the pistol takes the snap. We've got another flag. Now, at some point, there's going to be a 5-yard penalty. So, now, at some point, with all due respect to the officials, that puts the Vandals back into their own territory to the 46. All due respect to the officials, when there's that many flags against both teams. Stumball takes a snap, takes a handoff, gets it to Yarbrough. He's hit in the backfield, and he's going to lose yardage. And he is all the way back to about the 43-yard line now. Another loss of a yard, second down at about 28. Coming up for the Vandals. Second down and 28. Two receivers line up left. That is Lux and Lucas Bowers. To the right, Patty McDowell. One ball takes the snap, drops back to pass. It's a way to pass. He's going for McDowell, but overthrows him out of bounds. And it'll bring up a third down. So the Vandals have offensively not gotten off to a great start. Like I said, the penalties, and not picking on the officials at all, but when you see that many offensive penalties against both teams that aren't holds, you kind of wonder if they're being a little nitpicky early on in the game. Two receivers line up to the right for the Vandals. Dumball takes the snap, drops back to pass. Rolling right, he is under pressure. Looking downfield, has a man, gets it to McDowell. And he is out of bounds at about the 43-yard line, well short of the first down. So it's going to bring up a fourth down
for the Vandals. Fourth down and about 12 for the Vandals coming up. Vandals do line up three receivers, Carroll, McDowell, and Yarbrough to the left. One receiver looks to be Bowers to the right with Matthews in the backfield with Quentin Stumball. Now, they could still punt. Stumball, being the guy that's doing the punting, could still drop back and punt. Then he rolls to his left, looking downfield, gets a pass away. It's incomplete. And Southwestern will take over on down. So not a whole lot going there offensively for the Vandals. 8:59 remaining in this opening quarter. So neither team getting much done. The Vandals did get a first down, but not much after that. The Southwestern takes over, and they will take over at their own 42-yard line. Southwestern takes over at their own 42-yard line. 8:59 remaining in the first quarter. Southwestern, and left to right here in this opening quarter. Our quarterback Watson from the shotgun. He takes the snap, gives it to Holloman. And Holloman gets hit pretty much at the line of scrimmage. I don't know if he gained anything at all. And it'll bring up second down and long. Holloman, their main running backs, carried about 300 yards so far. Darian Holloman, 6'3", 215-pound running back. He has been their workhorse so far, and I say workhorse, but he's carried for about better than 9 yards to carry so far. So second down and about 9, got a yard out of that. Second down and 9. Two receivers to the left, one right for the quarterback Watson from the shotgun. Holloman in the backfield with him. Puts two men in motion, and now flags are down everywhere. As there was actually two Southwestern players in motion at the same time, and you got a stop in there. So an illegal shift is what they're calling it. So it is a penalty. So you got to stop in there somewhere, and one guy just kind of kept going, and they both kind of kept going, and so you end up with a penalty. So that one definitely was legit. So the Vandals, I guess, are just taking the result. Well, there was no play, actually, was there? They're going to have to take the penalty. There was no play. I don't know how that works, because that was a dead ball foul. So it's third down and 9. Anyway, Watson takes the snap, drops back to pass, going deep, incomplete. Intended receiver on the side of the field was Cason Robinson, and it'll bring up a fourth down for Southwestern. So a fourth down and 9 coming up for Southwestern. Fourth down and 9 for Southwestern from their own 42-yard line. Vandals, look, they're going for it, or it looks like they are. Watson from the shotgun. They've got two receivers left, one right, one man in the backfield. I think they're trying to pull the Vandals off sides, and it doesn't work, and now Southwestern is going to take a timeout. They were trying to pull the Vandals off sides. 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It is a fourth down and 9 coming up for Southwestern. They lined up to go for it, but it looks like they were trying to pull the Vandals off sides and make it a more manageable about 4th and 4. But the Vandals did not bite, and Southwestern uses a timeout.
So it is fourth down and 9 for Southwestern from their own 42. Watson now drops back the punt, and he puts up a wobbly punt, bounces, and will roll out of bounds at about the 37-yard line on the far side of the field. That's where the Vandals will take over. Vandals get set for their second possession of the game. 7 minutes, 35 seconds remaining in this opening quarter as the sun slips behind the stands here at Knapp Field. You have an early season game from this visiting press box. You can be staring into the sun for a while. Three receivers line up left for the Vandals. Yarborough, McDowell, and Carroll to the left. Thumbaugh takes the snap. He's going to run it himself. There's not a whole lot there. He might have got a yard or two. Did not quite get to the 40. It's like a yard, second and 9. Second down and 9 for the Vandals. At their own 39-yard line. Second down and 9 for the Vandals from their own 39. Three receivers again line up left. One receiver right. Dumball takes the snap. Quick drop, gets a pass into the hands, and it's incomplete. As he got it to Matthews, who came out of the backfield to catch that one. And the Vandals are looking at a third down and 9. Vandals have not had a good start offensively so far tonight. Contrast that to last week, when they scored on their opening play from scrimmage and never really looked back. Third down and 9. Thumbaugh takes the snap. Drops back, gets a pass quickly into the hands of Patty McDowell. We've got a flag down. The Vandals would have been very close to a first down, but you got to believe this is going to be a hold. And it is against the Vandals. That'll bring it back. He would have been very close to a first down, but another flag will bring it back. We have seen a lot of flags against both teams in the early part of this one. From the spot of the foul, looks like the spot of the foul is 35. That's going to push the Vandals back. I don't know how, but it pushes them back to the 29. I have no idea. It looked like they were measuring off the spot of the foul. It was a 7-yard penalty. Whatever. Anyway, so that's where the Vandals are. They're back at their own 29-yard line. Third down and 19 coming up for the Vandals. Three receivers line up left, one right. As Lucas Bowers to the right. Yarborough, McDowell, and Carroll to the left. Stumball back to pass. It's a pass away, middle of the field, intercepted. And it is picked off by Southwestern. Right in the middle of the field, that is Reed Campbell. Burrow was the intended receiver. First interception thrown this year by Quentin Stumball. And the Vandals with a turnover as they are picked off on a third and 19. So a turnover by the Vandals. Southwestern takes over middle of the field. Southwestern takes over at their own 46 after the interception. Quarterback Watson, two men in the backfield with him, one receiver on each side from the shotgun. Hands it off, trying to get to the outside and able to break a tackle, but we've got a flag down. That was Gage Campbell who got away for the run. He's kind of the number two runner. And we've got flags down. My guess would be in the area of holding. We do have a Vandal that's slow to get up. That is Patty McDowell, but he's back up. Two flags right there down at the 45. So we have to believe that we're looking at a hold. So never mind. It's a penalty, a personal foul, I believe, against the Vandals. And then a hold against Southwestern, so offsetting penalties, so we'll do it again. So it'll be first down and 10 for the Vandals, or for Southwestern, should say, from their own 46. A lot of flags. Coach Clay asked, forgot an explanation, just shaking his head, kind of walking away from the official. Man, a lot of flags early.
Two receivers line up left. No one to the right. Watson from the shotgun takes a snap. Rolls left. Looking, I think he's going to run it. He will. Tackled by Yarborough in Vandal territory at about the 44-yard line. Pretty good gain for Watson as he gets into Vandal territory. Going to bring up a second down and I believe about three. No, about two. Second down and about two coming up for Southwestern from the Vandal 44-yard line. 5 minutes, 15 seconds remaining, opening quarter, no score. In this game, Southwestern for the first time into Vandal territory. One receiver lines up on each side, two men in the backfield with Watson from the shotgun. Takes a snap, gives this one to Campbell, and the Vandals hit him in the backfield. Sam Bowers with the tackle in the backfield. Campbell, kind of their, like I said, their number two running back, much smaller running back. He's 5'10", about 170. Ends up losing a yard there. And it'll bring up third down and about 2.5, 3 for Southwestern from the Vandal 45-yard line. 4.5 minutes remaining in the opening quarter. Still no score in the game. Two receivers line up right. One man in the backfield with Watson. He takes the snap. A little hitch and go, and his pass is incomplete, too high. His intended receiver, Evan Brooks, he was covered pretty well by Patty McDowell. It'll bring up a fourth down for Southwestern, but they would be in fourth down territory, I would think, here. Fourth down in about two, maybe three. 4 minutes, 18 seconds remaining in this opening quarter. Still no score. Vandals have had two possessions, came up empty. This is Southwestern's third possession. And this so far has been their best as they have gotten into Vandal territory. And this is going to be a wildcat to Holloman. He gets to the outside and picks up some big yardage, and he's going to have the first down. So he gets out of bounds at about the 42-yard line. Looks like he's going to have enough for the first down. Holloman took the direct snap. So it was a wildcat snap directly to their main running back, Holloman. And he picks up the yardage they need. So Southwestern has a first down into Vandal territory. Again, well, they already were. First down and 10 for Southwestern from the Vandal 42. Now Watson back in at quarterback. Puts a man in motion right to left. Takes a snap. Drops back to pass. He's going deep. There's a man back there. It's caught. Southwestern will end up with the ball down inside right about the 10-yard line. We'll see. I'm not sure if he stepped out of bounds or not. The receiver, Reed Campbell, as he catches it down the far side of the field. I thought maybe he stepped out of bounds, but it looks like no. And so Southwestern is going to have themselves a first and goal from what looks to be about the 5-yard line. So when he dove forward, he was not out of bounds. He does get that yardage, and it is first and goal for Southwestern. Down at the Vandal 5-yard line. So first and goal for Southwestern from the Vandal 5. Direct snap this time to Campbell. They hand it off. And the Vandals able to snuff it out on the far side of the field. If there's any gain on that at all. Southwestern. Kind of throwing a lot of different guys at us here at the moment. And it'll bring up a second down and goal. No gain, it looks like, on that play. The second down and goal from the 5. Second and goal from the 5 for Southwestern. Had a couple of direct snaps to the running backs. Second and goal from the 5. And we're going to have a timeout. I don't even see Watson out there. Southwestern's going to take another timeout. Southwestern takes another timeout. Timeout's brought to you by Heck Chevrolet and Shelley's Burger Station in downtown Vandalia.
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0: come up pretty good. I see Campbell out there. It looks like he's going to be the quarterback. He's going to take the snap, and he's going to try to run it himself. And looking for room far side of the field, and the Vandals are going to push him back. Not sure he got anything out of that. So Campbell has taken the last two snaps at quarterback. He's one of their running back, kind of their number two running back. And it's going to bring up a third down and goal, basically from the same spot right there, about the five-yard line. So a third down and goal from about the five. We'll see if things shift a little bit for Southwestern. They get Watson back out there or not. Saw Holloman take one of the direct snaps. When he did, he got a big first down. Well, it's going to be Campbell again. Campbell will be in a quarterback from the shotgun, takes the snap. He drops back to pass, floats one up, and he's caught, touchdown. Campbell into the hands of Evan Brooks, and Southwestern is on the board. So Campbell to Brooks, 4 yards out. This comes with 2:41 remaining in this first quarter, and the I saw Bird blows some flames. And Southwestern is on the board. I don't know Watson. Now, Campbell has been in a quarterback, thrown a couple of passes. And now they will attempt the point after. Snap is back. The kick is up, and the kick is good. The Southwestern takes a 7-0 lead on the Vandals with 2 minutes 41 seconds remaining in this opening quarter. So 7-0, Southwestern is on top. Take a break on WKRV.
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0: The Vandals on the kickoff. It is returned by Nestrick. And pretty good return. He got tackled up around the shoulders. A couple times this year I've seen what, to me, would have been the old-fashioned horse collar tackle. But that does not seem to be something that registers so much with the officials. But now I'm thinking we do have a penalty. Yes, we do. So the Vandals will gain some field position here. So the Vandals will get it at their own 47-yard line. So the Vandals trail 7-0. Southwestern connecting for a 4-yard touchdown pass moments ago. And now the Vandals with the football. Dunbar takes the snap. And he's looking for room, and he finds some. He's into Southwestern territory. Spins a couple of times and gets ahead to the 40. So Quentin Stumball kept it himself, and he ends up at the Southwestern 40. And that is the best play from scrimmage so far for the Vandals. Vandals will line up two receivers to the left. That'll be McDowell and Yarbrough. One to the right is Bowers. Take the snap, make the handoff to Matthews, and straight up the middle for Quentin Stumball, gets ahead to about the 36. Bring up the second down and about six. Looks like he picked up three or four. Second down and about six coming up for the Vandals from the Southwestern 36. Vandals trailing 7.

0: nothing. 1:44 remaining. Opening quarter. Stumbaugh takes the snap, drops back to pass, floats one up quickly, gets it to Patty McDowell. McDowell tripped up at the 34-yard line. I had to about the 33. And just been able to bottle the Vandals up pretty good. Not let them get outside and get some extra yardage. Going to bring up a third down and two, so very manageable for the Vandals. So a third down and two for the Vandals at the Southwestern 32. Stumbaugh takes the snap. Looks like he's going to run it himself. Gets to the outside, but does not get the yardage he needs. I don't think he gained anything. Pretty much back to the line of scrimmage on the far side of the field. And it's going to bring up a fourth down and two. He was kind of looking to cut back that right tackle. Nothing there. Extended it on out, seeing if he could get around the corner, but not able to do it. And it'll bring up a fourth down and two. We're down to 38 seconds remaining in this opening quarter. And the Vandals are going to take a timeout. So Coach Jason Clay will take a timeout. 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Shelley's is available on DoorDash. So the Vandals use their first timeout of the first half, 34.1 seconds remaining in the first quarter. And the Vandals facing a fourth down and two. So the Vandals looking at a fourth down and two from the Southwestern 32. The Vandals trail 7-0. Fourth down and two coming up for the Vandals from the Southwestern 32. Two receivers line up left. That is McDowell and Yarborough. One to the right. That is Bowers from the pistol. This is Stumbaugh. He fakes the handoff. Going to keep it himself, and he's got a lot of room, and he will take it into the end zone for a touchdown. 32-yard touchdown run. Quentin Stumbaugh. Southwestern bit on the fake. Stumbaugh had a lot of room in front of him, able to take it in for the touchdown. And it will be a 32-yard touchdown run for the Vandals. 26.1 seconds remaining in this first quarter. And the Vandals will now attempt the point after. Try and tie it up. Snap is down, the kick is up, and the kick is no good. The Southwestern will maintain a one-point lead, 7-6. So 7-6 is our score. The Vandals do get on the board. Quick touchdown run from Quentin Stumbaugh. And the Vandals trail it now 7-6. 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Well, the Vandals get on the board. They do trail those 7-6, 26.1 seconds still remaining in this first quarter. It has been a long first quarter. And it is kicked deep by Emmerich and picked up by Southwestern. And their return gets them out to about the 31-yard line where they will take over offensively. So Southwestern, return from Connor Wood. There is 16.3 seconds remaining in this first quarter, which has been full of a lot of penalties for sure on both sides. And it will be first down and 10 for Southwestern. Really just across the 30, not quite to 31. With that football, Watson comes back out. I was beginning to wonder about him. Is he They got down into the red zone. He was not out there, but he is back in there at quarterback now. So Watson back in there. Two men in the backfield with him, Campbell and Holloman. One receiver lines up to his left. He hands it off to Campbell. And he picks up about a yard, maybe two, on some forward progress before the Vandals, a whole bunch of Vandals, push him back. Yarborough was in on that tackle. I see Langston in on that tackle. Several Vandals in on it. And that is the end of the first quarter. So Southwestern leads the Vandals 7-6 after one quarter of play. We're going to take a break. Come back second quarter on WKRV.
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0: So we get set for the second quarter, just getting underway. And it'll be a 2nd and 9 for Southwestern. Watson takes the snap, drops back to pass. He puts one up deep. It is intercepted by Quentin Stumball. Q turns back, goes the other way. He is out of bounds into Southwestern territory. Watson put a lot of air under that. And Stumball caught it with his back to it. You don't see a lot of interceptions caught that way. Well, he was able to come up with the pick. Watson put a lot of air under that. So the interception, IQ, and the Vandals get it back. So both teams with an interception so far. So the Vandals will have it just into Southwestern territory, about the 47-yard line. Just underway, second quarter. Vandals going left to right, second quarter. Dumball drops back, but we've already got a false start flag. My goodness. We have seen a lot of flags tonight, so a false start penalty against the Vandals. Again, I'm saying they're not legit, but man, we have seen a lot. 5-yard penalty. It does push the Vandals back into Southwestern territory at the 48. So it is a 1st down and 15 for the Vandals. Three receivers will line up left, Carroll, Toby Lux, and Yarborough. One to the right will be McDowell. Dumboff in the pistol formation, Matthews in the backfield. And that's who's going to get the handoff, and he's able to break a couple of tackles, and now we've got another flag down. And I got to believe that's going to be a hold, and that'll bring back that nice run from Matthews. Yeah, it will be. So it's a hold against the Vandals. Again, we're into week four. I would think that a little bit of this could be remedied, but 10-yard penalty against the Vandals on the hold. Whew, a lot of penalties so far. This pushes the Vandals back even further. Looking at a 1st down at about 25 now. All the way back to their own 38-yard line. Three receivers line up left, one right. Dumball from the pistol, fakes the handoff. Looking to pass, across the middle of the field, tipped, intercepted. And Southwestern has it. And running back to the 34-yard line with it after the pick. That is Reed Campbell with the pick. So that one was tipped and intercepted. Second interception thrown of the night by the Vandals. And Southwestern will have good field position on this possession ahead to the 34. So they'll have it at the Vandal 34. So football giveth and football taketh away. So a tipped interception. Southwestern has it. Now Campbell's back in at quarterback. He puts a man in motion left to right, takes the snap, going to run it himself, trying to get to the outside and find some room. Looked like he got out of bounds about the 25 on the far side of the field. Campbell took the snap at quarterback. We saw that earlier. Campbell has thrown a pass or two, and he threw, of course, a touchdown pass earlier in the game. Well, they've kind of rotated things around. We saw Holloman take a direct snap earlier. Now, his will be more just the Wildcat variety. Don't think he's going to pass. So it is a second down and two after that 8-yard run by Campbell, who is back in at quarterback, second down and two. Man in motion. He hands it off to him, and the Vandals had it read pretty well and bring him down back at the 30-yard line. That's Evan Brooks, number one. He took the handoff from Campbell, and he's back to the 30, so we get a loss for Southwestern. And it's going to bring up third down and about seven coming up, third down and about seven coming up for Southwestern at the Vandal 30-yard line. 9 minutes, 50 seconds remaining in this second quarter, and Southwestern leads the Vandals 7-6. Campbell's still in there at quarterback. Holloman in there at running back from the shotgun position. Campbell takes the snap. Drops back to pass. Now steps up. Pass away. It is caught. We do have another flag down. Tackle made on the far side of the field at about the 20-yard line. But that looks like it's going to be a hold against Southwestern. And it will be. So a hold against Southwestern. The 24 is where the flag's down. That pushes back to the 34 if it's from the spot of the infraction. Never mind. All the way back to the 40. So, point of infraction, obviously, that's the 30. Usually you can go kind of by where the flag was thrown, but obviously it wasn't even close in that case. All the way back at the 40. It is a third down and 17 for Southwestern. Watson back in there at quarterback. Two receivers left. No one to the right. Watson takes the snap. Gets hit as he lets it go. Incomplete. He got popped pretty good. That's Corbin Myers, who hit him as he let the ball go. And it'll bring up a fourth down and 17 for Southwestern. Now they have it in Vandal territory at the 40, so four down territory, but it is a fourth and 17. The Vandals do have some guys deep, and Watson is dropping back as if to punt. They don't really camouflage theirs. Now we've got a flag, and the Vandals want a timeout. So the Vandals are going to take a timeout. Well, the Vandals will take a timeout. 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Also, Shelley's Burger Station in downtown Vandalia, your home for the best hand-pressed burgers in town. Shelley's also available on DoorDash. So the Vandals use their second timeout. They're down to one. Southwestern also down to one timeout. 9 minutes remaining in the second quarter. Southwestern leads the Vandals 7-6. Watson is dropping back the punt, and the Vandals do have two men deep, Kobe Lux and Yarborough. Snap back, Watson. Short kick. And that punt's just going to go out of bounds. He basically kicked it to the far sideline, trying to basically guarantee no return. So the Vandals will take over, trailing 7-6. Both teams have thrown an interception already here in the second quarter. Handles have got two interceptions on the night. Southwestern won. 8:52 remaining in the second quarter. It is first down and 10 for the Vandals at their own 10-yard line. That's where the ball went out of bounds on the punt. Dumball hands it off. And a nice run all the way out to about the 19-yard line for the Vandals. As I believe Sam Bowers got the carry for the Vandals. So a nice carry for the Vandals. Second down and two, an 8-yard pickup. They get it out to about the 18-yard line. Second down and two. Man in motion, Patty McDowell. They fake the handoff to him. Stumbaugh's going to keep it. Not a whole lot there. Basically got back to the line of scrimmage, I believe. And it'll bring up a third down for the Vandals. So third down coming up for the Vandals. They are going to give him a loss of about a yard out of that. Back to about the 16 maybe, so call it really third and four. Third down and four for the Vandals coming up from their own 16. Three receivers line up, left, one right. And to the right is Bowers. Left, Yarborough, McDowell, and Carroll. Dumball takes the snap. Rolls left. He's got room in front of him. He is going up the field and gets across the 30. Right at the 30. That should be enough. It is. So it is a first down for the Vandals. So the Vandals get a first down and 10 from their own 30. Vandals going left to right here in the second quarter. Three receivers line up to the right. Yarborough, Carroll, and Bowers. One receiver to the left, that is McDowell. Dumball from the pistol formation. Matthews in the backfield. Takes the snap and gives it to his running back, who gets ahead to about the 32-yard line. Brody Matthews with the carry. Not a whole lot there. Looks like just a yard, second and nine. Second down and nine for the Vandals from their own 31. 6 minutes, 40 seconds remaining in the second quarter. Southwestern leading the Vandals 7-6. Three receivers line up again to the right. Same three receivers. Yarborough, Carroll, and Bowers to the right. One to the left is McDowell. Stumbaugh takes the snap. He rolls right. Rolling, still rolling. Pass to Bowers right at the sideline. But he could not hang on to the pass. Incomplete. It'll bring up a third down and nine. So a third and nine coming up for the Vandals. It has been a game where a lot of time has been spent churning right here through the middle of the field. Vandals have never been in the red zone. Their touchdown came on a 30-plus yard run by Stumbaugh. They have never had it inside the Southwestern 20. Three receivers line up right, one left. Dumball takes the snap on a third and nine, hands it off to Matthews. Got a lot of room in front of him, and he gets ahead to the 42. That will be enough for the first down. I don't see a flag down. Might be the longest period of time we've won without a flag so far. First down and 10 for the Vandals, ahead to the 42-yard line. The first down and 10 for the Vandals, ahead to their own 42. First down and 10. Three receivers line up right, one left. Dumball takes the snap. Had a little trouble with it. Corrals it. Gets it ahead. That's Lucas Bowers. Middle of the field. He's got some room to run. And they finally bring him down in Southwestern territory ahead at the 30. Right at the middle of the field. And then Lucas had some room to run after that. And the Vandals with a big gain ahead to the Southwestern 30. So another first down for the Vandals. One on the ground, now this one in the air. Three receivers line up right, one left. Dumball takes the snap, gives it to Matthews, trying to get outside. Now he cuts back, finds some room, and gets ahead to about the 23-yard line, which Clay was not happy about something on that play. Maybe somebody missed a blocking assignment or something, but Matthews did a good job to find a hole. Picks up about 7. Second and 3. As he gets it down inside the 25-yard line. Second down and about 3. 3 receivers line up left, 1 right. Now the 1 receiver to the right. Stumbaugh takes the snap, hands it off to Matthews. Straight through the middle. Matthews got a lot of room. He's got a first down and gets ahead to the 10. Well, another nice run for Matthews. Vandals have churned up quite a bit on the ground on this drive. 4 minutes, 40 seconds remaining in the first half. Vandals trying to take their first lead of the night. First down and 10 for the Vandals. From the 10, the sticks are still out, so they could get a first down and a fumble. Hand off to Brody Matthews, but had a little trouble with the exchange, so no gain there. And it'll be second down. Actually, no, the sticks are down, so it is a second and goal there just inside the 10. So second down and goal just inside the 10 for the Vandals. Inside 4 minutes remaining. Second down and goal. From the 10, Stumbaugh, 3 receivers left, 1 right. Going to keep it himself. Runs right through the middle, and he will take it in for the touchdown. Quentin Stumbaugh, a 9-yard touchdown run. And the Vandals take their first lead of the night. On the 9-yard TD run from Quentin Stumbaugh comes at the 3:47 mark here in the second quarter. So the Vandals have their first lead of the night, 12-7. Pending what looks to be a 2-point conversion attempt. So it looks like the Vandals are going to go for the 2-point conversion here. After missing on the extra point attempt, after the first touchdown, Stumbaugh takes the snap, rolls, floats one up, it is intercepted in the end zone. 2-point conversion is no good. And so the Vandals' lead is 12-7. So the Vandals lead it 12-7. 3:47 remaining until halftime. So the Vandals do take the lead. But after missing the extra point on the first touchdown, they went for 2 that time and came up empty. Vandals have not had a lot of success on the 2-point conversions this year. .347 remaining until halftime. And the Vandals will get set to kick it away to Southwestern. 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Southwestern with the possession, 3:42 remaining until halftime. Vandals with their first lead of the night at 12-7. So a 12-7 Vandals lead. Stumbaugh, 2 rushing touchdowns on the night. And a ball will be, well, we'll see. I don't know, we're taking forever. Was there a penalty? That'd be shocking, huh? Yeah, there was. So there's a penalty against Southwestern. This pushes it all the way back to their own 10. I did not see what the penalty was. Again, we're facing the home press box is on the other side of the field, so they face away from us when they give the penalty. Well, first and 10 from their own 10. Watson gives it to Holloman, and he will push it ahead out to about the 15 or 16-yard line. Forward progress will take him there. 3.5 minutes remaining in the second quarter. Southwestern just has one timeout. Vandals also just have one timeout. Second down and 3, he does pick up 7, gets it ahead to 17-yard line. Second down and 3. Watson in at quarterback. Campbell in there as a running back as well. And they will give it to Campbell this time on a handoff, and he's going to actually lose a yard, maybe 2. Vandals read that pretty well as he tried to get off left tackle. And it'll bring up a third down. And now about 5. So third down and about 5. Third down and 5 for Southwestern at their own 15. Third down and 5 for Southwestern at their own 15. 2.5 minutes remaining in the second quarter. Vandals lead it 12-7. Vandals would love to get one more possession here. Watson, from the shotgun, takes the snap, drops back to pass. Pass away, caught. The Vandals were right there. And Quentin Stumball makes the tackle. We'll see where they spot it at. It's hard to tell from that angle what he got, but it looks like it's going to be a fourth down and about 3 coming up. Fourth down at about 2, looks like, actually. Fourth down about 2 coming up for Southwestern. And it looks like they are using their final timeout. 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And that is Shelley's. Available on DoorDash, Shelley Burger Station in downtown Vandalia. The Vandals look like they are getting ready to receive a punt from Southwestern now, as Yarborough and Kobe Lux are deep for the Vandals. 2:13 remaining. They're both right about midfield, so the Vandals get an offensive opportunity here. And remember, they'll have the ball coming back out in the second half. Watson, kick, takes a big roll and will go out of bounds about the 37-yard line, far side of the field. On far side of the field going out of bounds, Vandals didn't have an opportunity at a return. Definitely by design there. And they will have it actually at their own 41, so they say it went out of bounds. So the Vandals have it at their own 41, 2 minutes, 5 seconds remaining in the first half. So 2:05 remaining, first half. Vandals have one timeout remaining. They lead 12-7. So the Vandals trying to cash in here before halftime. 3 receivers right, 1 left. Stumbaugh takes the snap. Little hitch and go. Look to go deep. Now pumps down, gets it to Yarborough on the check down. He's got a first down into Southwestern territory, near side of the field, down at about the 36. Looked like Stumball was looking to go deep and check down. Found Yarborough open on the near side and got it to him and got a nice gain. First down and 10 for the Vandals. Ahead to the Southwestern, 36. Stumball flips it out. This is to Kobe Lux. He's got some room in front of him. But here we go with a flag coming in on the far side of the field at about the 36-yard line. Would expect a hold in that spot. And if it is, it's going to push them in. That's what it's going to be. So it's a hold against the Vandals. A hold against the Vandals. It slowed down a little bit on the flag. And they mark it from the spot of the infraction. And that's going to push the Vandals back to the 47-yard line of Southwestern. So at Southwestern 47. So a first down and 20 for the Vandals. Stumball takes the snap. Pass floats it, gets it to Patty McDowell. And he's ahead to the 32-yard line. You kind of put a lot of air into that. McDowell able to hop up and get it. They'll quickly move the sticks down, about a second down and five coming up. We are down to a minute, 5 seconds. Dumball's going to keep it himself, trying to get outside. He's got some room, and he's going to get out of bounds. Like about the 15-yard line. Let's see where they spot it at. Inside the 15, ahead to about the 12-yard line. First down for the Vandals. So it'll be first down for the Vandals. First down and 10 for the Vandals. At about the southwestern 12-yard line, 59.2 seconds. Dumball likely got out of bounds to save some time on the clock. 59.2 seconds remaining until halftime. First down and 10 for the Vandals. Southwestern 13 is where they spot it. Man in motion for the Vandals. They give it to him. That's Kobe Luck. He cuts back, but not a whole lot there. I don't think he got anything, maybe just to the line of scrimmage. And the clock, of course, will be running as he was tackled inbounds here. The Vandals will have to hurry up here. Second down and 10. There's no gain on that play. Second down and 10. Stumball takes the snap. Rolls right, looking to pass. Now looks back left, floats it. And I don't know what they're saying. I don't know if they're saying he stepped out of bounds or what. I think that is what they're saying. Coach Clay was standing right there and was not happy with it at all. I think they're saying that Stumball maybe stepped out of bounds. Now a flag comes in. A little flag comes in. I don't know if that's on Coach Clay or not. There wasn't a flag before. I think that's what I haven't seen. That is what, yeah, it's an unsportsmanlike conduct against the Vandals, so I think it's going to be on Coach Clay. He was upset about the call. I did not quite clearly see the call. I kind of thought maybe they were saying Stumble stepped out of bounds, but I wasn't sure. Boy, it has been a first half. I can see any coach being a little frustrated. Three receivers to the left, one right. Vandals have it all the way back now at the Southwestern 34. Dumball across the middle of the field. It is complete. That is Kobe Lux. And he gets it in the middle of the field. The Vandals are going to try to hurry it up here, get a spike, and stop that clock. It'll be at the 25-yard line. 15 seconds on the clock. Vandals do have one timeout remaining. No, they're going for the play. Dumball. Pass away. It is incomplete. Incomplete down near the goal line. Intended receiver for the Vandals was Yarbrough. Well, the Vandals, 5.8 seconds remaining now. So Southwestern takes over. That was the fourth down play. My apologies. Man, we got so discombobulated there. So Southwestern takes over here with 5.8 seconds, and they'll just take a knee and take us to the locker room. And that's where we'll be. So 12-7 is our score. 12-7 is our score at halftime. The Vandals with the lead. They will have the ball coming out second half. 12-7, our score. We'll take a break. Come back with more here on WKRV.
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0: So 12-7 at halftime. The Vandals do have the lead. It was a pretty crazy first half. We had three turnovers. We had a lot of penalties. Looks like Coach Clay got, I believe, he got the unsportsmanlike conduct flag there right before halftime. But the Vandals do have the lead 12-7. We'll look at the scoring. It started off. Southwestern got on the board first. They got a four-yard touchdown pass. Campbell to Baker, 2:41 remaining first quarter. Their point after was good. They led it 7-0. The Vandals got on the board, 26 seconds remaining first quarter. Quentin Stumball was a 32-yard run. The point after was no good, and Southwestern led it 7-6. Quentin Stumball with a 9-yard touchdown run. That came at the 3:47 mark of the second quarter. Two-point conversion attempt was no good, and the Vandals at that point led 12-7, and they lead here at halftime 12-7 over Southwestern. The Vandals will have the ball coming out in the second half, so they will have an opportunity trying to add to that lead. So the Vandals lead it 12-7 here at halftime in this one. 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So we are at halftime here at Southwestern High School. Vandals with the 12-7 lead. We're going to take a break, come back, and look at some more here on WKRV.
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0: 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So the Vandals with the 12-7 lead here at halftime over Southwestern. The Vandals will have the ball coming out in the second half. So 12-7 is our score. The Vandals with the lead here at halftime. The Vandals missing on the extra point on the first touchdown and then went for two and came up empty on the second touchdown. So that's the reason they're at 12-7 at this point. It was 7-0 Southwestern, so a couple of touchdowns unanswered at this point by the Vandals. And again, they do have the ball coming out for the second half. 12-7 is our score. The Vandals leading Southwestern here at halftime. We're going to take our final break here at halftime, come back and get all ready for the third quarter here on WKRV.
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0: Look at a few statistics. Set for the second half. Vandals have taken the field. Southwestern has not yet. Vandals passing in the first half. Quentin Stumbaugh, 7 of 16, 93 yards, 2 interceptions. Receiving, Patty McDowell, 3 catches, 34 yards. Lucas Bowers, 1 catch for 29. Yarborough, 2 catches for 19. And then rushing the ball, Stumbaugh, 11 carries, 98 yards, 2 touchdowns. Matthews, 5 carries, 30 yards. Bowers, 1 carry for 8, and that was Sam Bowers. Lucas Bowers, 1 carry for 2 yards. And that is the offense for the Vandals. So far, and the 2 interceptions by the Vandals.
15: Hey, Kirk Bush.
0: As we get set to get ready in the second half. So 12-7 is our score. I believe that was the first lead the Vandals took against Greenville last year. It was when they got up 12-7 is our score. 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And call them at 618-283-4305. The Vandals will have the football coming out the second half, leading 12-7. A first half with three total turnovers, two by the Vandals. A lot of flags. A lot of flags in that first half, including Vandals getting that unsportsmanlike right before halftime. And there's just so many flags. And again, like I said, not saying they're not all legit, but when you have that many, especially on like procedural stuff, it does kind of add to the aggravation a little bit. So get ready for the second half. Vandals will have the football, leading 12-7. Oh no, do I need my little oil? I think I'm not bad. Fill my lamp just in case I have any extra bug flow. I don't know. I've been eaten alive by bugs here tonight for some reason. So we were keep hoping we'll get past that on the bugs. Maybe get a cool night, but we haven't had that yet. It's nice. It's pleasant. Not bad tonight, but seemed a little humid right at first, but much better. And of course, it is September 11th, 25th anniversary of the September 11th terrorist attacks today, and ceremonies throughout the country today in Southwestern, one flag right across from us, a 50-yard line of their stands, and of course, flags at half staff tonight. There's no wind whatsoever. I'm looking at their flag off to my left, and there is no wind whatsoever. Blowing right now. So, I mean, it is dead. As we get set to go. So the Vandals get set to receive the opening kickoff for the second half. And the Vandals really love having this lead. They're leading 12-7. Got the ball back with a couple of minutes to go before halftime, but we're not able to cash that in. And that's something that they've struggled with a little bit this year that has been such a big thing that they've done over the past few years. Vandals get the kickoff and the return here by McDowell. He finds some room and eventually is forced out of bounds on the far side of the field at about the 45, it looks like. And the Vandals will be going left to right here in. And it looks like he went out of bounds at the 42, so Vandals will have it at their own 42. Vandals will be going left to right here in this third quarter. So 12-7, Vandals with the lead and the football as we get started in the third quarter. Two receivers line up left to right, and in motion is Yarborough. They put it into Yarborough's hands. He's looking to cut. He finds some room and gets ahead to about the 47, 48-yard line near side of the field. Be a pickup of about six for Yarborough. So a second down and four coming for the Vandals from their own 48-yard line. Second down and four. Three receivers left, one right. Stumball hands it off. This is Matthews, and he's going to have the first down. Head to the 46. So the Vandals have kept it on the ground. It seems like they... Well, that's really been their more successful spot tonight. Dumball 7 of 16 passing in the first half, couple of interceptions. Three receivers left, one right. Dumball from the pistol formation. He's going to fake the handoff, keep it himself, but he followed it, and Southwestern has it. It popped out of his hands, and Southwestern was right there to grab it. So the Vandals, their third turnover of the night. And Southwestern recovers. So the Vandals moving the football, but they turn it over. Their third turnover of the night, Southwestern recovers. And they've got it at their own 46-yard line. So Stumball faked the handoff, is going to keep it himself, and it just simply popped out of his hands. And he was hoping just to dive on it himself, but Southwestern was right there to fall on it. Watson gets the snap. It was a low snap, and he gets it to Holloman quickly. He's going to pick up a couple of yards ahead to about the 47. Took just a yard. Second and nine. Second down and nine for Southwestern. Holloman had one really good carry, and that was on a Wildcat.

And ahead into Vandal territory for the first down will be Southwestern. That is Reed Campbell. He had the touchdown catch earlier and a nice catch here. Vandal's had an opportunity to bring him down for no gain, but he was able to slip away from any tackles and gets it into Vandal territory ahead to the 39. First down and 10 for Southwestern at the Vandal 39-yard line. Watson from the shotgun. Holloman in the backfield with him. Two receivers right, one left. Puts a man in motion. And we've got a flag. I believe it's going to be a false start. It will be against Southwestern. Man in motion, Kason Robinson. In motion on the last play as well. At Campbell out there this time. He was slotted as a receiver. Seen him run the football. We've also seen him in a quarterback, and in fact, he threw the touchdown pass. Southwestern's only score so far in the game. So a 5-yard penalty, first down and 15 for Southwestern back at the Vandal 44-yard line. Two men in the backfield this time. It is Holloman back there with Watson. He's going to get the pass away. It is caught near side of the field. That is Kason Robinson. It's out of bounds at about the 35-yard line. It's going to bring up a third down and I believe about seven coming up. Well, Gage Campbell out there as a running back that time. Second down and seven, maybe six from the Vandal 35. Second down and six. From the Vandal 35 for Southwestern. Watson from the shotgun. One receiver lines up each side. He does put a man in motion. Low snap. Keeps it himself. And the Vandals read it pretty well. Several Vandals in on that tackle. See Sam Bowers right there in the mix. Lucas Bowers right there in the mix as well. So the Vandals on the tackle. And that'll bring up a third down and seven. So a loss of a yard for Southwestern, third down and seven, back at the Vandal 36-yard line. Third down and seven from the Vandal 36-yard line. Two receivers line up right. Actually, three receivers will line up to the right for Southwestern. Watson on a third and seven takes the snap. Pass across the middle of the field. It is caught. And it is ahead to the 25, so that is a first down for Southwestern inside the 25-yard line. Well, Watson struggled a little bit passing the ball early, but last several passes have been on the money. They've got some good athletes. They've got a lot of different guys that they can spread the ball out to. Now, Campbell comes in almost like he's going to line up as quarterback on this play. Gage Campbell, who has been in their quarterback, is not lining up. He just brought the play in. So Watson in at quarterback from the shotgun. Takes the snap. Boy, it gets away from him. He's just got a fall on it. Back at about the 34. So it was a bad snap. And the ball back to about the 34-yard line for Southwestern. Loss of about nine. Remember, when you're from the shotgun, a bad snap's going to really hurt you. And it does there. Second down and about 19. Second down and about 19 back at the 34-yard line of the Vandals for Southwestern. Two receivers line up right. One left. One man in the backfield. Holloman with Watson. He takes the snap. He rolls right. Looking to pass, he's under pressure, gets a pass away, it is incomplete. He was under pressure and did get popped as he let the ball go. I believe that's Corbin Myers. It was. Corbin Myers got the pressure on him. He's got pressure on him a couple times tonight. And it'll bring up a third down and 19 for Southwestern. 6 minutes, 42 seconds remaining in the third quarter. Vandals have a 12-7 lead. It has been, they call it a defensive struggle a lot of times with the low-scoring games. Really, when you really look at it, it's really an offensive

0: that struggled. Well, third down and 19 for Southwestern. Two receivers line up left, none to the right. Watson, long count. I think he might have been trying to draw the Vandals offside. Instead, we're going to have a timeout. Coach Keith will take a timeout, talk things over with his offense. 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So 6 minutes, 42 seconds remaining in the third quarter. The Vandals leading 12-7. They had the ball, turned it over. They were moving it, but fumbled it and lost the fumble. Now Southwestern moved the ball pretty well, but they're looking at a third down and 19 from their own 34-yard, or excuse me, from the Vandal 34-yard line. Let me correct myself. Three receivers to the right, one left. Third and 19 from the Vandal 34. Watson back to pass. Pass away, incomplete. Now we saw Vandals got a little quick stumble, got a little bit tangled up with their intended receiver. I believe it was Campbell, but no flag. I don't think it was catchable anyway, so the officials did not throw a flag. I don't think that ball was catchable. Unless Campbell, who's what, 5'10", all of a sudden taller than me. It will bring up a fourth and 19 for Southwestern. They are in four down territory here. So a fourth down and 19 from the Vandal 34. Watson from the shotgun. Three receivers right. One man in the backfield with him. He takes the snap. Puts one up far corner of the end zone. It's incomplete, but we're going to have a pass interference penalty on the Vandal. Far corner of the end zone. Now, I said uncatchable earlier. I don't think that one was honestly catchable either. So it is a pass interference penalty against South or against the Vandals. And so we'll replay fourth down, and it'll be a much more manageable fourth down. I believe that would bring it to a fourth down at about 4. Head to the 18-yard line. I believe that's what it will be. Fourth down and about 4 coming up for Southwestern. And now Southwestern wants another timeout. Southwestern is going to use another timeout. They're down to 1, 6:28 remaining, third quarter. 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So we've got a fourth down and 4 for Southwestern after that pass interference penalty against the Vandals. They just kept floating them up, and those can be tough to defend because you're back there for a long time. There's a lot of air under the ball. I honestly don't think that ball was catchable. I don't think the last one was either, but Vandals got hit with a penalty either way. Fourth down and 4. So it's a fourth down and 4. For Southwestern, from the Vandals 17. Watson turns, now floats one up into the corner. It is incomplete, and the Vandals will take over. So he floated one far corner of the end zone. The intended receiver was Reed Campbell. And the Vandals will take over on downs with 6 minutes 20 seconds remaining third quarter. Vandals with a 12-7 lead. So the Vandals take over. At their own 18-yard line, 17-yard line. Here's a handoff. Nothing there. And that'll push him back. Maybe he might have got to the line of scrimmage. And it'll bring up second down at about 10. They do have the spot right now at 18 on the scoreboard. They were off by 5 yards. Look, they've had a better two of it than I did, for sure. They weren't getting it right. So second down and 10, maybe 11. I get about the 17-yard line for the Vandals. 5 minutes, 45 seconds remaining in the third quarter. Stumbaugh puts a man in motion. It is Patty McDowell. He is out and running, got some room, and he is on his feet into Southwestern territory. Nope, they're going to say he stepped out of bounds at the 44 on the far side of the field. But it is a first down for the Vandals ahead to about the 45, actually. So ahead to the 45-yard line, run of about 27 yards for Patty McDowell. And a first down and 10 for the Vandals ahead to their own 45. 5 minutes, 35 seconds remaining third quarter. 3 receivers right, 1 left. Stumbaugh hands this one off. This is Matthews, cuts back, finds some room, gets into Southwestern territory, ahead to the 45. And I think he's got enough for the first down, and he does. Nice carry by Matthews. Picks up just over 10. And the Vandals with another first down. First down and 10 for the Vandals at the Southwestern 45-yard line. Vandals going left to right here in the third quarter. 3 receivers line up left, 1 right. That's Lucas Bowers to the right. Vandals going to keep it on the ground. This is Matthews as he gets ahead to about the 42-yard line. Pickup of about 3, second and 7. 3 receivers are left. Carroll, McDowell, and Yarborough to the left. Lucas Bowers to the right. Matthews will be in the backfield, and Stumbaugh will be from the pistol formation. Now Matthews is going to come up even with Stumbaugh, so he's from the shotgun. Takes the snap. He rolls left, gets a pass away. It is caught. That is Aiden Carroll, and he's out of bounds at the 35-yard line. That'll be another first down for the Vandals. The Vandals moving the football on this drive. 4 minutes, 15 seconds remaining in the third quarter. The Vandals lead it 12-7, trying to get it to a 2-score lead. 3 receivers line up right, Yarborough, Carroll, and Bowers. It is McDowell to the left. Stumbaugh takes the snap. Quick drop. Pass away. Caught. Yarborough. Fights ahead. Stays on his feet. Still on his feet. Ahead all the way to the 20-yard line on the near side of the field. And it's going to be another first down for the Vandals. Yarborough made that happen. They could have brought him down for not much of a gain. Instead, it's a ninth gain for the Vandals. It's spotted all the way ahead to the 16-yard line. So first down and 10 for the Vandals from the Southwestern 16. 3 minutes, 25 seconds remaining in the third quarter. Stumbaugh, 3 receivers left, 1 right, takes the snap. Pass away, caught. That is Yarborough looking for room, far side of the field. Stays on his feet down inside the 5. And I believe will be another first down for the Vandals, depending on the spot. Yep, I believe it will be. Yes, it will be. So it'll be a first and goal for the Vandals now. Down to the 4-yard line. First down and goal for the Vandals. Ahead to the 4. 2 minutes, 50 seconds remaining, third quarter. Stumbaugh fakes the handoff, going to keep it himself, rolls right, looking for room, trying to stretch the field. Now cuts back, nowhere for him to go, and he's going to lose yardage all the way back to about the 10. So it'll be second and goal from about the 10 for the Vandals. Dumball kept looking, seeing if he could cut back and find some room, then tried to get to the outside, couldn't do it. Second down and goal. It looks like they spotted at the 9. Second down and goal for the Vandals. At the 9, we're down to 2 minutes, 15 seconds remaining in this third quarter. Vandals lead 12-7, but they are threatening. Dumball from the shotgun. 3 receivers left, 1 right. Takes the snap. He rolls left. Rolling, still rolling. Pass away. Caught. Touchdown. Patty McDowell on the touchdown. 8 yards from Stumball. And the Vandals back on the board. Stumball to McDowell from 8 yards out. This comes with a minute 58 remaining in the third quarter. The Vandals now with an 18-7 lead. And they're pushing everybody toward the sideline. I don't know if I looked down and missed something or what. So somebody called a timeout. I don't know if the Vandals took the timeout or Southwestern did. The Vandals with an 18-7 lead. And we'll see what they do here, if they're going to go for the extra point or the two-point conversion. So the Vandals leading at 18-7 now with a minute 58 remaining in the third quarter. 1:58 remaining third quarter, so a lot of time been eaten up in this third. Vandals now with an 18-7 lead. It looks like the Vandals will go for the extra point. So we had a timeout on the field. I don't know if this... Oh, it looks like maybe we had an injury on the far side of the field for Southwestern. The Vandals will go for the extra point here. And Brody Emmerich will attempt the extra point. The snap is back. The kick is up, and it is good. So the point after is good, and the Vandals now lead it 19-7. So the Vandals with a 19-7 lead with a minute 58 remaining in the third quarter. The Vandals finally do get the 2-score lead. It's not been easy. They do finally get it. 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So the Vandals with a 19-7 lead with a minute 58 seconds remaining in the third quarter. So a little breathing room in that 12-point lead as they get set to kick it away to the Southwestern Piasaw Birds. Vandals, 3 turnovers on the night, 2 interceptions, 1 lost fumble. So right now they're losing the turnover battle 3-1. Southwestern with 1 pick. Here is the kickoff. Southwestern comes in, picks it up. And they get a pretty good return. And they'll still haven't brought the man down, and he's all the way out to the 46-yard line before he is brought down. Connor Wood on that return picked up some nice yardage in Southwestern. Pretty good field position to start off this possession ahead to their own 46. 1:48 remaining in the third. The Southwestern has it at their own 46-yard line. 1:48 remaining in the third. From the shotgun, they put a man in motion. That is Campbell back in there at quarterback, going to run it himself, trying to get to the far side of the field, and he does. I believe he got across midfield. on the far side. Southwestern going right to left here in the third quarter. He's going to pick up about 5, maybe 6 yards. Call it 5, second down and 5, just into Vandal territory at the 49. Campbell in there at quarterback there, ran it himself. And Campbell in at quarterback, Watson most of the time, but Campbell does have the touchdown pass tonight for Southwestern. Vandals lead it 19-7. With a minute 5 seconds remaining in the third. Campbell going to be back out there at quarterback again from the shotgun. Two receivers to the right, one left. And we've got a timeout. Southwestern's going to use, that's their last timeout. They're out. Southwestern just used up their final timeout. Put them in a tough spot in the fourth quarter. They use up their final timeout. 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So it will be a second down and 5 for Southwestern coming up from the Vandal 49. And Campbell back in there at quarterback. Puts a man in motion. They give it to the man in motion, and now he pitches it into the hands of number 15, who's looking to pass, but he's in all kinds of trouble. Gets a pass away, intercepted by the Vandals down at the 26. So an interception by the Vandals. That is Adam Buescher with the pick for the Vandals. Ended up being Reed Campbell who threw the pass. Campbell, Gage Campbell handed it off. Then they got it to Reed Campbell. He was in all kinds of trouble. In retrospect, he might have been better off to take the sack. And instead, it's a turnover. Southwestern picked off for the second time tonight. And Adam Buescher with the pickoff, and the Vandals get the football back, 42.8 seconds remaining. In the third quarter, three receivers will line up right, one left for Quentin Stumball. He takes the snap, drops back quickly, pass away, incomplete. Whew, that was almost picked. Gage Campbell came within an eyelash of picking it. If he does, that's a pick six. He was gone. As he came in there, wasn't a bad throw or anything like that. Campbell just came in quickly and almost snuck in there and made the pick. So it is second down and 10, 38.7 seconds remaining in the third quarter. Vandals look like they're going to go with a bunched up format, not spread out on this one. Everybody bunched up. There are two receivers to the right, and now we've got a flag down, and we got a false start. Well, a false start against Vandals. There seemed to be a little bit of confusion there on the play on what they were doing. And it is a 5-yard penalty, second down and 15. Second and 15 for the Vandals. Back to their own 20. To me, at the 24-yard line. And in motion, Stumball gives it to the man in motion. That is Sam Bowers. And he gets ahead. Basically, not a lot on that game. Out of yard, third down and 14. Third down and 14 for the Vandals. All at about the 23-yard line. And the clock looks like it's going to run out on the third quarter. It'll be a third down and 14 coming up for the Vandals when we get started in the fourth quarter. Vandals lead it 19-7 as the clock runs out on the fourth. We'll take a break on WKRV.
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0: Back here for the fourth quarter, the Vandals lead it 19-7, and they will be looking at a third down and about 14. Their own, it's hard to see, I'm at such a terrible angle, 40, 30, 24. So at their own 24, I'm at a terrible, terrible angle here. And the scoreboard, they haven't been right all night with where the spots are. And that's just ridiculous. They've got a great view of it. Anyway, Stumbaugh takes the snap, drops back the pass. Pass across the middle, incomplete. Intended receiver was Yarborough. It was low and a little bit behind him. And it's going to bring up a fourth down and 14. And the Vandals pretty deep in their own territory. I got to believe they're just going to punt here. So just underway in the fourth quarter, an incomplete pass there. And it brings up a fourth down and 14. It's got to believe the Vandals just going to punt. And they are. So they line up to punt. Two men deep for Southwestern. High snap. Dumball gets away. A line drive kick. Southwestern runs it down. And the Vandals will eventually bring him down at about the 47. Not a big return. Still pretty good field position for Southwestern. 11:43 remaining in the game. We'll be at the 48-yard line. First down and 10 for Southwestern from their own 48. Vandals lead it 19-7. They do have a little breathing room. Watson back in there at quarterback. Two receivers to the left, one right. Now they put the man in motion from the right. We've got a flag down. Pass is complete far side of the field. But that flag came out before the play even got off, so I got to believe it's a false start. It's the illegal shift against Southwestern. So it is against Southwestern. And it would be a 5-yard mark off. And push them back to about the 43, I believe. Nah, they put it back at the 42. I give up. So first down and about 15. 16, I'm not sure. And they're not either. There's been an inordinate number of flags tonight. I mean, it has been a lot, especially early. It slowed down a little bit second half, but especially early. Watson, man in motion, takes the snap, drops back the pass. Now he looks to the middle of the field. It's caught. No, incomplete. Whew. Popped out. Seaver had his hands on it, but when the Vandals got the last hit, and I believe that was Sam Bowers, got the hit in on him and knocked it away, and it's an incomplete pass. And a man is down for Southwestern, far side of the field. So it'll bring up a second down and 15 coming up. Southwestern. Their coach is coming over. bring their guys to the sidelines here as we do have the injury break. While that injury break's going on, we're going to take a break and come back with more here on WKRB.
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0: So back, look like just a cramp maybe for the Southwestern player. It is a second down and 15 from their own 43. Watson from the shotgun puts a man in motion. Takes the snap. Drops back to pass. Pass across the middle. Caught. And Southwestern picks up the nice yardage. Vandals don't make the tackle. They just bump into him. Now we've got a late flag coming in as the ball is inside the 30 for Southwestern. Trenton Brackett with a catch. Like I said, the Vandals didn't tackle him. They just kind of bumped into him. But we got a late flag coming in. That could be a face mask. I don't know what it would be. Face mask is the first thing I thought of where it's at. And it is against the Vandals. I believe it is a face mask. 5 yards. Southwestern gets the big completion. Then the penalty on top of that. First down and 10 for Southwestern at the Vandal 24. First and 10 for Southwestern from the Vandal 24. Watson from the shotgun. And in motion, right to left. Has some trouble with the snap. Vandals had a chance to bring him down for no gain. Instead, he's at least going to get back to the line of scrimmage. Vandals hit him in the backfield, but couldn't bring him down and seen some missed tackles like that. Definitely one opportunity there and one on the pass completion just a little bit ago. Ends up gaining a yard, second and 9. Southwestern from the Vandal 23, second and 9. Two receivers line up left. Holloman in the backfield. Now Campbell in at quarterback. Takes the snap. Rolling. He's in trouble. Kind of pushes a pass ahead, and it's complete. He kind of shot-putted that. And it ends up complete far side of the field for Southwestern. That is number 22 for them, Connor Wood. Man, they've had a lot of different receivers tonight. He gets it ahead. Again, hard for me to tell. Looks like about the 17-yard line from the far side of the field. Campbell just kind of shot-putted that ahead. The third down and about 2 here. From the Vandal 18. Third down and about 2 from the Vandal 18. Campbell stays in at quarterback. Puts a man in motion. Takes the snap. We've got a flag down far side of the field. Campbell in trouble. Passes ahead complete, but I got to believe this is coming back. It is against Southwestern, so that's coming back again, another illegal shift. So that'll bring that back. 10:15 remaining in the game. Remember how fast we went in the third quarter? We slowed down to a crawl here in the fourth. Vandals lead it 19-7. Southwestern is threatening. They do get the penalty here. Pushes them back to a third down and 9. They're down at 8, say. Ball back at the 21-yard line. They're down at 8 for Southwestern from the Vandal 21. They're down at 8 from the Vandal 21. Campbell in a quarterback, takes the snap, drops back the pass, floats one up. It is intercepted by the Vandals. Yarbrough with the interception stays on his feet, gets a couple of blocks. He's across midfield. 45-40, 35-30, 25-20, cuts away from a man, 15, 10, 5, touchdown at the pick six, the field is clean. Cole Yarbrough with the pick six, and the Vandals add to their lead. It is 25-7 pending the extra point. That is at least 80 yards on that INT. And now the Vandals will attempt the extra point. Snap is back. The kick is up, and the kick is good. So with 9:28 remaining, the Vandals add to their lead. They get the pick. And now lead it 26-7 as the point after was good. And just found out that was from the 13, so it would be 87 yards altogether for Yarbrough. He had to cut back, make a lot of room for himself, and come up with that touchdown. So the Vandals add to their lead. They look like they were in some trouble. But they add to the lead, now lead it 26-7. On that pick six for the touchdown. 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And they get ready to kick it right back to Southwestern. And Southwestern catches it at the 34. And now ahead to about the 38-yard line. That's where Southwestern will take over offensively. That interception, both teams have been picked off quite a bit tonight. That is interception number 3 now, thrown by Southwestern. That one turns into a touchdown, and it was kind of unlikely, because Yarbrough had to go 87 yards through a lot of traffic. Watson back in at quarterback, two receivers to the left. He's going to hand this one off to Campbell, who gets hit in the backfield, and he's going to be brought down. A couple of Vandals in on that tackle. And it's Alton Emmerich in on that tackle, along with Aiden Carroll. Vandals, Alton Emmerich and Aiden Carroll in on the tackle. And it's going to be a loss of the yard, maybe 2, second and 12. Second down and 12. For Southwestern at their own 36-yard line. Second down and 12 from their own 36. Three receivers will line up right, one left for the quarterback, Watson. Takes the snap, drops back to pass. Pass is complete and slipping a couple of tackles before the Vandals able to bring down Evan Brooks at about the 41-yard line. Vandals did have some heat on Watson. They've got heat on him tonight. They just have not been able to quite get to him. Spot the ball pretty close to the 42. And it'll bring up a third down and about 8 coming up for Southwestern. Third down and about 8 coming up for Southwestern from their own 42-yard line. Three receivers line up left. None to the right. Watson with Campbell in the backfield with him from the shotgun. Takes a snap. Drops back. Under pressure again, passes away, nearly picked off. Kobe Lux in and out of his hands, and it will bring up a fourth down. Watson was under heat. Look at that, Corbin Myers again. Got heat on him. He's been in his grill quite a bit tonight. Fourth down at about 8 for Southwestern from their own 42. 7 minutes, 48 seconds remaining in the game. The Vandals with a 26-7 lead. And it looks like they're going to go ahead and just punt. Watson gets a kick away. Yarbrough has it. Brings it out to the 35, to the 40, far side of the field. and about the 42-yard line. So the Vandals will take over there with 7 minutes, 37 seconds remaining in the game. 7 minutes, 37 seconds remaining in the game. The Vandals with a 26-7 lead. It has not been easy. That score does not, in my opinion, indicate what kind of game this has been. Well, the Vandals have it at their own 42. First down and 10 for the Vandals from their own 42. Dumb ball from the pistol formation. Matthews in the backfield. And he will give it to Brody Matthews. Not a whole lot there, but he does push his way ahead to near the 45. Vandals want to get that clock rolling, no question about it at this point. Second down at about 7. Southwestern's exhausted the timeouts. Vandals could get some first downs here. Eat up some clock. There is a potential just to get the finish it all. Vandals letting the clock run down. Play clock down to 10. Dumball hands it off, and it's fumbled. It was down. Brody Matthews, a handoff. The transition from Stumball to Matthews was not a clean one. He's going to lose a yard. Third down and 8 coming up for the Vandals. Had a little trouble with that tonight. Seen some Vandals did lose a fumble. Early in the third quarter, 3 receivers line up left. 1 to the right. Dumb ball from the pistol. Takes a snap. Rolls left. Looking downfield. He's got a man all alone. It is caught, and it'll be taken in for the touchdown by Kendall Nestrick. He was all alone, and he will take it in for the touchdown. 58-yard dumb ball to Nestrick. And the Vandals back on the board. Wow. He was wide open. 58-yard touchdown. This comes with 6:05 remaining in the game. And all of a sudden, the Vandals have a 32-7 lead pending the extra point. 32-7 lead now. Snap back. The kick is no good. Well, the point after is no good. And the Vandals lead it 32-7. So the Vandals lead it 32-7. Take a break on WKRV.
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0: The Vandals kick it off. Southwestern receives the kick and brings it out to the 35-yard line. Number 22, Connor Wood. And that's where they take over. The Vandals now with a 32-7 lead. 5 minutes, 58 seconds remaining in the game. It has been, up to now, 32 unanswered. Southwestern had the 7-0 lead. They scored first, but the Vandals have answered and answered and answered, including a defensive touchdown on the pick six returned by Cole Yarbrough. Southwestern down 32-7. Watson Lane's in at quarterback. Holloman, the running back, back with him in the backfield, and that's who they give it to. Holloman hasn't had a ton of carries tonight and gets this one out to about the 39-yard line for Southwestern. He came into the game at 298 yards rushing on the year. He was averaging about 9 a carry. Really had one good run tonight. Otherwise, the Vandals have kept him bottled up, and honestly, they haven't seen a ton of him from the backfield. He's been out there. Now Watson's going to come off the field. And so Campbell, again, they're a quarterback. He's gotten a lot of snaps in there, a quarterback. Takes a snap here. It's a low snap. He's going to run it. Not a whole lot for him there. He got stopped at about the 39-yard line. And it'll bring up a third down for Southwestern. We are inside. 5 minutes remaining in the game. The Vandals with a 32-7 lead. Vandals trying to improve to 3-1 on the season. They're at Gillespie next Friday night. So it is a third down, about 5. Coming up for Southwestern from their own 40. Watson back in at quarterback. Drops back to pass. Pass is tipped, but it is caught by Southwestern. It was nearly picked off by the Vandals. But instead, Southwestern, Reed Campbell comes up with a catch. Sam Bowers nearly came up with a pick, and now he comes to the sideline. And with one arm laid out straight. So it is a first down for Southwestern ahead to their own 49. Watson, pass away, incomplete, in and out of the hands of the intended receiver, Trenton Brackett. Hope Sam Bowers is okay. He is a big key for the Vandals defensively. Seems like he's all right. Maybe just a, hopefully just a stinger in the arm there. Second down and 10 for Southwestern from their own 49. We have 4 minutes, 10 seconds remaining. The Vandals lead it 32-7. Second down and 10 from their own 49. Watson, two receivers each side. Holloman in the backfield with him. From the shotgun, takes a snap. Drops back to pass under pressure. Gets hit as he lets it go. It is incomplete. The intended receiver for Southwestern was Robinson. Patty McDowell was right there. And they're to bring up a third down and 10. I think that was Corbin Myers again that had heat on him. And he got hit as he let it go. That was pretty good concentration for Watson to get away that good of a throw. So to bring up a third down and 10 for Southwestern from their own 49. Third down and 10 for Southwestern from their own 49. Two receivers on each side. The shotgun, Watson. Takes a snap, drops back to pass. Going to go deep, and there is nobody there. It is incomplete. Intended receiver was nowhere close. I assume it was Evan Brooks. And it's going to bring up a fourth and 10 from the 49. Southwestern with 3:56 remaining, down 32-7. You would expect that they will go for it here on fourth down. 3 minutes, 56 seconds remaining. Fourth down and 10 for Southwestern. Watson's going to check out. So Campbell comes in. He'll be the quarterback. On a fourth and 10, two receivers line up left. One right, Campbell in at quarterback. He takes the snap, takes the handoff. Rolling, under pressure, pass away, picked off. Intercepted by the Vandals. That is Benton Dively with the interception. And the Vandals get it back. So an interception by Southwestern. It'll be, what, number 4 on the night. And the Vandals take over, and they've got an opportunity to run out the clock. 3:46 remaining. So with 3:46 remaining, the Vandals will have it at the Southwestern 49. three picks in the second half. One of them turned into points earlier. One turned into a touchdown. 3:46 remaining in the game. So the Vandals with a couple of first downs here could run her out. Dumball hands this one off to Dively, and he finds some room right through the middle of the field. Gets into Southwestern territory, ahead to about the 35, so it is a first down for the Vandals. So Dively gets the interception, then a nice carry. And they'll get the clock back rolling after they move the chains here. Vandals lead it 32-7. Two receivers to the right, one left. Two men in the backfield with Stumbaugh. It is Dively and Matthews. Now I would imagine they'll keep it on the ground. They're going to let the play clock run out quite a bit. Down to 15 on the play clock. And we're down to 3:05 on the game clock. Stumbaugh takes the snap, gives it to Matthews. And he stays on his feet ahead to about the 30-yard line. We'll head to about the 30, maybe just inside the 30. Let's reach to the 29, actually, on Matthews with a carry. And down to 2:40 remaining in the game. The Vandals will let a lot of time run off the play clock, game clock. Well, they'll get this play off. 2.5 minutes remaining in the game. Two receivers left, one right, but I'd imagine the Vandals will keep it on the ground. Matthews and Ively in the backfield. With Quentin Stumbaugh. Hands it off. This is to Dively. And he is inside the 25-yard line. And I believe it is enough for the first down, and it is. Head to the 24. Stop the clock to move the chains. We are inside 2 minutes now remaining in the game. Vandals with a 32-7 lead. Vandals letting as much time go off as they can. Down to 1:40. Play clock at 12. Stumbaugh with 2 men in the backfield with it. Hands this one off. This is Dively straight through the middle. And he's all the way down inside the 10-yard line. So another first down for the Vandals, but Dively a couple of big carries on this drive. It is another first down. It'll be first and goal for the Vandals with 1:15 remaining. I would imagine we will see the Vandals here with a 32-7 lead. Yes, they will go into victory formation. And just take a knee and let the clock run out here. So Vandals will secure the victory. And Quentin Stumbaugh takes a knee. And the Vandals will be able to secure victory with one more of those. Play clock at 35, game clock at 37. So they will need one more. And that'll be it. So the Vandals are going to win it. 32-7, and Quentin Stumbaugh takes a knee, and that will let it run out. 32-7 is our final. So Southwestern scored first. Vandals come up with 32 unanswered after that, and they win it 32-7 here tonight. Vandals improved to 3-1 on the season. Southwestern now 2-2 on the year. The Vandals are back on the road next week. They'll be at Gillespie in week number 5. 32-7 is our final. The Vandals with the victory in this one. We'll take a break, come back, and wrap this one up on WKRV.
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0: 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So the Vandals, 32-7 winners here tonight. It was a 12-7 game at halftime, and was not the easiest game you've ever seen. I think you look at scores sometimes and you think, oh, it was easy. No, it was not. Southwestern scored first. They led 7-0 with 2:41 remaining in the first quarter. And the Vandals did get on the board. 32-yard touchdown run from Stumbaugh at the 26-second mark of the first quarter. Point after was no good, so Southwestern still led it 7-6. And teams traded interceptions after that. Then the Vandals got another touchdown, 9-yard touchdown run from Stumbaugh at the 3:47 mark of the second quarter. 2-point conversion, no good. The Vandals led it at that point 12-7. Then the Vandals got the ball coming out the second half, but turned it over. They fumbled, lost the fumble. Southwestern, though, could not cash in. Vandals were able to cash in after that. Stumbaugh to McDowell, 8-yard touchdown pass. It came at the 1:58 mark of the third quarter. Point after was good. Vandals led it 19-7. After a Southwestern interception, Vandals got it back. Then Southwestern got it back after that. And then a pick six. Yarborough goes 87 yards on the interception return for the touchdown at the 9:28 mark of the fourth quarter. Point after was good. Vandals led it 26-7. And the Vandals finish off the scoring after that. It was Stumbaugh to Nestrick, a 58-yard touchdown pass. Man, he was wide open on that, too. And the Vandals led it 32-7 at that point, and that's how it would finish out. Vandals with a 32-7 victory here tonight. So the Vandals get the 32-7 win here tonight in this one, as the Vandals improved to 3-1 on the season. We will take another break, and when we come back, continue to wrap this one up here on WKRV.
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3: So looking at some statistics to wrap us up here tonight, the Vandals end up with 385 yards of offense tonight. Overall, the Vandals rushing 30 carries for 190 yards tonight. I'm not seeing Quentin Dively on there, so not sure about that. But Quentin Stumbaugh, 13 carries, 95 yards, two touchdowns. Matthews, 11 carries for 47 yards on the night. Those are the main two got carries tonight. Helped the Vandals close it out. Quentin Stumbaugh ended up 12 of 23, 195 yards, two touchdowns, two interceptions on the night. Yarbrough had four catches for 47 yards. McDowell, four catches for 43 yards and a touchdown. Nestrick, one catch for 56 yards and a touchdown. Lucas Bowers, a catch for 29. Lux, a catch for 11. Carroll, a catch for 9 on the night for the Vandals. So that's their offense, 385 yards of offense for the Vandals here tonight. 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Well, I think the play of the game in my mind was the Yarbrough pick six. I felt like at that point the game was still in the balance. The Vandals had a 19-7 lead. Southwestern's moving the ball. They've got it pretty deep into Vandal territory. But I thought that pick and then being able to take it back for the touchdown kind of wrapped everything up. I was at the 9:28 mark of the fourth quarter. I thought that wrapped up the game really in that way. The Vandals went up 26-7. They're up three scores at that point. They were up two scores with Southwestern threatening. You're thinking they're going to score. You know, the Vandals.

0: little breathing room. We're going to be down to a one-score game. But I think that pick six was the difference in the game. So Cole Yarbrough's pick six, the difference in the game here tonight, as the Vandals ended up getting the 32-7 win. Again, highlights of the game brought to you by Mid-American Dental and Brickyard Builders. 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So 32-7 is our final. The Vandals with the victory here tonight. Vandals improved to 3-1 on the season. They're back on the road next week. They'll be at Gillespie to take on the Miners. So 32-7 is our final here tonight, as the Vandals get the victory here tonight. For Gavin Renfro back in the studio, I'm Todd Stapleton. We say good night from that field at Southwestern High School.
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0: Time for your community calendar. It's brought to you by Connexus. Vandalia Farmers Market will be on Saturday from 8 to noon. It'll be on 5th Street next to Vandalia City Hall. Illinois Federation for Outdoor Resources, their 26th anniversary membership drive and cookout will be on Saturday at 11 a.m. It'll be at Gatch Lake St. Peter Sportsman's Club. Charter's Patio in downtown Vandalia coming up tonight. We'll have the Grand Band from 6 to 9 p.m. Then Lost Highway on Saturday from 7 to 10 p.m. That's at Charter's Patio in downtown Vandalia. Great news, Vandalia. 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
1: Good evening, I'm Todd Stapleton with WKRV Weather. 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For tonight, we'll see partly cloudy skies tonight with a low of 66. For tomorrow, Saturday, mostly sunny on Saturday, the high 88. 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Or check them out on Facebook. This Friday marks the 25th anniversary of the September 11th, 2001 terror attacks. The attacks led directly to the U.S. military invasion of Afghanistan in October 2001 to dismantle al-Qaeda, culminating in the death of al-Qaeda leader Osama bin Laden in 2011. 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

0: That's Queen. I'm Mike Walsh. I thank you for listening. And Kaylee Lycan was born in New York City on September 11th, 2001. Her mother was 8.5 months pregnant and somehow made her way from Lower Manhattan that morning before going into labor. Kaylee was born at 5:15 p.m., September 11th, 2001, in New York City. She later visited the 9/11 Memorial and participated in its tradition of placing white roses besides victims' names on their birthdays. Never forget.
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10: 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For tomorrow, Saturday, mostly sunny on Saturday, the high 88. 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

0: 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Good day, Cutting Crews. 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
10: 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This Friday marks the 25th anniversary of the September 11th, 2001 terror attacks. Nearly 3,000 people died that day, and toxic dust and debris at Ground Zero caused long-term respiratory illnesses and cancers for thousands of survivors and rescue workers. This message to never forget is brought to you by shelter insurance agent Carrie Mills, 1830 West Fletcher in Vandalia. 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

0: That is a highway. That's Tom Cochran. I'm Mike Walsh. And Chris Stapleton and Cindy Blackman Santana have added Ludacris to their In the Air Tonight opening for Monday Night Football. And removed almost all of In the Air Tonight.
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2: 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This message to never forget brought to you by Stumbaugh's Heating and Air Conditioning, 329 South 1st Street in Vandalia. The broad leaves and thick stalks of the corn crop can stand several feet high, and sometimes you have corn on both sides of the road that make it difficult to see other vehicles in intersections until it's too late. Another danger can be deer popping out of the high corn, causing another major hazard for area drivers. 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
1: Good evening, I'm Todd Stapleton with WKRV Weather. It's brought to you by Ricky R. Cox Land Surveying. For tonight, we'll see partly cloudy skies tonight with a low of 66. For tomorrow, Saturday, mostly sunny on Saturday, the high 88. 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

0: Love in an Elevator. That's Aerosmith. I'm Mike Walsh. I thank you for listening. Let me ask you this. Lovers, do you have pet names for each other? Some of them are liked better than others. Positive pet names. Babe, love, sweetheart, mama. 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Woman. 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Ask me how I know. 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Ow!
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11: Good evening, I'm Todd Stapleton with WKRV Weather. It's brought to you by Ricky R. Cox Land Surveying. For tonight, we'll see partly cloudy skies tonight with a low of 66. For tomorrow, Saturday, mostly sunny on Saturday, the high 88. 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

0: Yeah, D, we're not going to take it anymore. So D wrote that with the goal of creating a Christmas carol that everyone already knew. And he structured the melody around the classic hymn, O Come, All Ye Faithful. We're not going to take it. Sounds like Christmas to me. We're not going to take it back. The socks and sweater. Thanks, Grandma.
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1: Good morning, I'm Todd Stapleton with WKRV Weather. 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For today, we'll see mostly sunny skies with a high of 88. Tonight, mostly clear skies with a low of 66. For tomorrow, Sunday, chance of showers and thunderstorms in the afternoon with a high of 88. She'll say yes when you surprise her with a gorgeous ring from Weber's Jewelry. When your heart is sure, be sure to visit Weber's Jewelry on Main Street in Totopolis.

0: Sammy Hagar, your love is driving me crazy. If I asked you what was Sammy Hagar's biggest Billboard hit, you might say, I Can't Drive 55. It's probably the one people remember most. But no, it was actually that one. Your Love is Driving Me Crazy, which peaked at number 13 on the Billboard chart back in 1983.
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1: Good morning, I'm Todd Stapleton with WKRV Weather. It's brought to you by Weber's Jewelry in Totopolis. For today, we'll see mostly sunny skies with a high of 88. Tonight, mostly clear skies with a low of 66. For tomorrow, Sunday, chance of showers and thunderstorms in the afternoon with a high of 88. She'll say yes when you surprise her with a gorgeous ring from Weber's Jewelry. When your heart is sure, be sure to visit Weber's Jewelry on Main Street in Totopolis.

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0: Daryl Hall, John Oates, and Man Eater. I'm Harley. Well, you know, the NFL is back, and the highest paid player in the league right now is Bengals quarterback Joe Burrow, raking in $55 million a year. But that money does get filtered down to some of the lower echelons of the league, including water boys. The average NFL water boy makes about $53,000 a year. Now, in fairness, most NFL water boys are actually very qualified athletic trainers with degrees, but man, once again, I picked the wrong line of work.
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6: This is severe weather season. Severe thunderstorms and tornadoes can develop rapidly. 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
1: Good morning, I'm Todd Stapleton with WKRV Weather. It's brought to you by Weber's Jewelry in Totopolis. For today, we'll see mostly sunny skies with a high of 88. Tonight, mostly clear skies with a low of 66. For tomorrow, Sunday, chance of showers and thunderstorms in the afternoon with a high of 88. She'll say yes when you surprise her with a gorgeous ring from Weber's Jewelry. When your heart is sure, be sure to visit Weber's Jewelry on Main Street in Totopolis.

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That's on you. 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

0: The Police, Synchronicity 2 from their massively successful 1983 Synchronicity album, their third and final studio album. You know, there are not too many artists who quit while they are on top. But that is exactly what the Police did. And while it's sad because we'll never know what other music the Police could have made after that, on the other hand, kind of admire it because, well, you look at all of the musicians who maybe kept going long after they should have stopped.
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2: 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It appears by its own numbers, the U.S. government seems insolvent. 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
5: This is severe weather season. Severe thunderstorms and tornadoes can develop rapidly. At WKRV and WPMB, we'll keep you informed when severe weather is a possibility. 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
1: Good morning, I'm Todd Stapleton with WKRV Weather. 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For today, we'll see mostly sunny skies with a high of 88. Tonight, mostly clear skies with a low of 66. For tomorrow, Sunday, chance of showers and thunderstorms in the afternoon with a high of 88. She'll say yes when you surprise her with a gorgeous ring from Weber's Jewelry. When your heart is sure, be sure to visit Weber's Jewelry on Main Street in Titopolis.

$4.7 million. That's how much money Practical Magic 2 made at the box office on Thursday alone. Maybe thinking of seeing it this weekend, it might dethrone Spider-Man.

Mike and the Mechanics, Silent Running. I'm Harley, and usually when you hear two people getting into a physical altercation, it's men. But there are some issues that will cause women to throw down. Survey of women asked, what is something that would actually get you to fight?

0: physically. Number one answer, betraying a confidence, followed by returning a borrowed item in bad shape, constant lateness, and canceling plans. Those are fighting words, I guess. Although, I don't know, I'm not a woman, but I'm at the age now where if somebody cancels plans, I'm kind of relieved.
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7: 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It's brought to you by Durbin's Overhead Door. Coming up tonight at Charter's Patio in downtown Vandalia will be Lost Highway. Again, that will be Lost Highway coming up tonight at Charter's Patio from 7 to 10 p.m. That's Charter's Patio in downtown Vandalia. 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
1: Good morning, I'm Todd Stapleton with WKRV Weather. 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For today, we'll see mostly sunny skies with a high of 88. Tonight, mostly clear skies with a low of 66. For tomorrow, Sunday, chance of showers and thunderstorms in the afternoon with a high of 88. She'll say yes when you surprise her with a gorgeous ring from Weber's Jewelry. When your heart is sure, be sure to visit Weber's Jewelry on Main Street in Totopolis.

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1: This is severe weather season. Severe thunderstorms and tornadoes can develop rapidly, and WKRV and WPMB will keep you informed when severe weather is a possibility. 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
1: Good morning, I'm Todd Stapleton with WKRV Weather. It's brought to you by Weber's Jewelry in Totopolis. For today, we'll see mostly sunny skies with a high of 88. Tonight, mostly clear skies with a low of 66. For tomorrow, Sunday, chance of showers and thunderstorms in the afternoon with a high of 88. She'll say yes when you surprise her with a gorgeous ring from Weber's Jewelry. When your heart is sure, be sure to visit Weber's Jewelry on Main Street in Totopolis.

0: Papa Palmer, might as well face it. You're addicted to love. It's Mackenzie. 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Are you happy or what? According to psychologists, football improves our lives. 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

0: Welcome to the Jungle, Guns and Roses. Talked about William Shatner earlier in his heavy metal album that's coming out. He's reflecting on the 60th anniversary of Star Trek's debut, sharing behind-the-scenes anecdotes about the Tribbles scene, the trouble with Tribbles, the faulty sliding doors, and his strained relationships with fellow cast members. The first Star Trek episode aired September 8th, 1966, ran for three seasons before it was canceled in 1969. William Shatner, now 95, said he received no residual payments from the series and described himself as famously poor. 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
11: Okay, it's 10 a.m., or maybe it's not, but let's just pretend, okay? Now, did you have a good morning? 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
0: Welcome to the weekend. It's Mackenzie with ZZ Top for you. She's got legs.

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0: Maybe I'm Amazed from Paul McCartney and Wings. Today back in 67, it was Paul and the Beatles. Filming continued for the Beatles Magical Mystery Tour, and the bus was headed for Widecombe on the Moor, where a local fair was being held, but the bus driver took a shortcut to bypass heavy traffic. It ended up stuck on a bridge. The coach ended up having to drive in reverse for half a mile before it could turn around. Then they head for Plymouth, followed by a 20-car convoy of journalists and photographers.
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0: Learned to fly Foo Fighters, who teamed up with AC/DC for one night only. They were the opening act for AC/DC, delivering a massive evening of rock and roll to a sold-out stadium in St. Louis. This was Tuesday night. Dave Grohl said, "Welcome to my childhood dream." Didn't get to play with AC/DC, but the opening act cranking out 9 songs. 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
0: It's Mackenzie. We're in the 80s with the Clash, rocking the Casbah.

0: Journey and the Girl can't help it. Hope you're having a great weekend. It's Mackenzie. A high school dismissed a first-year head football coach after an 0-3 start. The team got outscored 166-0. 166-0. That was over the course of three games, but I hope that coach had a plan B.
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0: And good morning and welcome to the Sports Connection on WKRV. It is 8:01 on this Saturday morning, and the Vandals were winners last night, 32-7 over Southwestern on the road. And Coach Jason Clay joins us. Coach, just your initial thoughts on last night.
1: Yeah, it was an interesting evening. Probably kids in the way that they finished in the second half. Obviously, there was times where it was a little rocky in the first half. I think our defense really steadied the ship for us and did a really nice job. Saw a little bit more of a spread run attack, and they did a really good job of setting the edge and chasing down the sweeps, and that was something that we were a little bit concerned about coming in, and thought we did a pretty good job against the pass. They completed some, but I think we had four interceptions, so really proud of our defense and the growth that's shown since huge disappointment.
0: I thought the big thing, talking about the defense last night, kind of made them one-dimensional. They didn't run the ball very well at all. You took that away from them.
1: Yeah, I thought that was clear there in the second half. They kind of abandoned the run, and they did get some completions, but that's part of it. And coach was mixing and matching coverages, but we were able to create some turnovers there. And like I said, I think bring up a four interceptions, so that's huge. Huge deal, and we had our share of turnovers too, so it was good that the defense was able to turn them over and even get a score on the pick six. That was a great return by Cole and great effort by Kendall and Q to get out there and block for him. And they were on our 13, and I think at that point it was a 12-point game, and so he runs that interception back and kind of the backbreaker for them.
0: Yeah, it definitely was, because like you just said, it was 19-7 at that point. If they score, it's back to a one-score game. So that was kind of that kind of changed the tone right there. And it was a game that definitely was a little bit closer than the final score indicated, wasn't it?
1: Yeah, it's 12-7.5, and I felt like we had done nothing but shoot ourselves in the foot, we didn't get the – we didn't get the touchdown before the half either, and we got down there close and, and had a bad play, and then I hurt us with a penalty and out of frustration, and, we came up just a little short of scoring there at half, so it felt like we were starting to get things going, and, early on we just ended up too many third and longs, and you keep doing that to yourself, you're going to put yourself in trouble. We've gotten away with that earlier in the season and completed some deep balls and tried to overcome it. But last night, we made some mistakes. But I thought in the second half we did a better job of executing. We still put the ball on the ground once, which is got to work on. I had a couple other issues. So that'll be something that we'll clean up this week in practice. But, defensively they were there all night and kept stopping them every time.
0: Yeah, absolutely. I thought that was big. They, because they get the touchdown early, they get the 7-0 lead, and after that, you keep them scoreless from that point on. And like we said, made them basically a one-dimensional team. They've got a guy that's ran for right at 300 yards coming into the game, and he didn't do a whole lot of anything last night.
1: No, I felt like even on that one touchdown they got, we were in good coverage, and the ball was underthrown, which allowed the kid to make a play on the ball. It was big. Big tall kid, and he made a good catch on it, and set him up close. And so I know that'll be stuff that we'll continue to work on. Made some good interceptions, but there's also some times where I know coaches want us to do things better than what we did, but play the ball in the air better a little bit sometimes. But like I said, good night all around for the defense, and offensively, it's kind of a weird night. We end up with 420 yards of offense, I think, and almost 200 passing and 230 rushing, and felt like we played terrible, so that just shows you what turnovers and penalties will do. And I think coming in the game I was concerned. I felt like their defense was pretty solid. They got a couple linebackers that can really play, and then I thought their secondary was pretty solid. They had a good game plan. I think their plan was to try to make us drive it and throw short passes and run the ball, and at times we did that well, and at times we struggled, and just kind of watching back through the film last night, I think it just comes back to execution offensively. The things that get you beat are turnovers and penalties, and we had plenty of those, and seems like that was the same theme as week two, and and we saw what happened week two, and so it's one of those deals where we've got to get better at that, and we'll focus on that this week in practice for the offense.
0: I thought you just mentioned it that they did it. I thought they did a good job in that first half of kind of bottling up the Vandals, just not letting you get out and get some space to run. They kind of kept you bottled in and kept everything short, trying to make you with long drives.
1: Yeah, I think so. I mean, you know, it's hard to tell with all the penalties and stuff too. I mean, Q did have a couple big runs there in the first quarter, the sweep into the sidelines, I think on fourth and short, and then the touchdown run, I think, was about 30 yards. But, yeah, I mean, it's super hard to keep him bottled up for long, and I did think overall they had a good plan. And I felt like one thing that was a lot better in the second half offensively was our perimeter blocking. I thought our receivers blocked a lot harder in the second half, and something that, you know, we kind of challenged them at halftime. And, you know, I think played a little cleaner half overall. Obviously, the turnover to start the half was frustrating, and but the defense did a good job of getting it back to us, and you know, I thought that jet sweep that Patty ran kind of got us going on that one drive, and able to punch it in, and then the defensive touchdown and tacked one more on late. You know, it was good to see.
0: I think that's one of the things, Coach, I know you guys pride yourself on is you get in the locker room at halftime, you make adjustments, you come out and play a better second half. And I know as coaches you pride yourself on that, but that's been something that over the past few years you definitely see. It's been a better second half, and we saw it again last night.
1: Yeah, I hope so. I think our coaches work hard at it, and I think we got a lot of knowledge. You know, we try to use our technology at halftime the best we can, going through and reviewing things that we maybe missed in the first half, and then give our kids some credit too for listening and making adjustments. You know, I think it's one of those things where it's easy to get caught up in the moment and get emotional about it, whereas halftime's a good reset. You know, I think back to the playoff game last year at Greenville. You know, I felt like we came out and played a great second half and just kind of get in the locker room, hit the reset and know you got the ball coming out. And like you said, obviously disappointed that we put it on the ground. And I think we had a drive started there pretty good, and just one of them deals.
0: Yep, absolutely. And, you know, that's one of those things. And I know the turnovers, you want to win the turnover battle, and you did ultimately, but still wasn't a clean game really for either team last night. And I know you want to clean that up better.
1: No, they had a lot of penalties and helped us out too, you know, and shot themselves in the foot times. And but, yeah, we need to figure it out. I feel like the first, you know, week two and week three were very loosely officiated, not a lot of penalties, and you know, didn't really call much. Kind of let them play, and then this week I felt like they called it really tight. You know, so we need to go back and look at the film and look at, you know, the penalties that were called on the blocking stuff. I mean, you know, we didn't have a whole lot of pre-snap penalties. Seemed like they had a lot of false starts and things, but ours were more of holding and blocking penalties, and then we had a few face masks, so we'll have to come back and look at that and see our technique is bad or if it's some tough calls that went against us. Or, you know, I think that's the biggest thing, is not to try to make excuses and explain things away, is you kind of look in the mirror and, you know, figure out that we've probably got a little bit of a problem that we need to work on and get this thing fixed.
0: I thought that, yeah, and that's one of the, you had a ton of penalties early, and so did they. So, I mean, there were some procedural things there, and I mean, the easy thing is to say, well, they're just bad calls, but that doesn't fix things, does it?
1: No, I think it's something that we're conscious of and work on, and, you know, you gotta adjust to, that's what I told the kids at halftime. I said, you gotta adjust. I said, they're calling a lot of holding, they're calling a lot of stuff. You gotta adjust to it, you know, and it's just like any sport, you know, if they're calling a big strike zone, then you got to adjust. If it's a small strike zone, you're the pitcher, you got to adjust to it. You know, you can't complain about it. And, you know, week two, I don't think we did adjust to it very well. I think we let it bother us that there wasn't much being called. And, you know, then I thought we did a better job in the second half of adjusting last night to the officiating. And like I said, I don't think the officials had anything with the game. I think there were plenty of mistakes and blame to go around for us. And that's the way we'll approach it on Monday with our kids, and I think that they get it.
0: that's one of those things. And I know we've talked about this before, but, you know, people kind of get into that sometimes. Well, the officials called this or call that. Very rarely does an official's call change the game. It's usually changed by the players on the field. And there may be a call here or there that's tough that you got to overcome, but it's usually decided by the guys on the field.
1: Yeah, I agree with you. And then even, you know, in the games where it appears that there's a big call at the end of the game, but you got to think back to the 140 plays before that play yep. that had an impact on the game too. You know, just one call at the end of the game looks big because it was at the end of the game and it seemed to determine the outcome. But the other 140 some plays have an impact too, so.
0: Coach, looking at some other games last night, Hillsborough remained undefeated. They get a win last night over Greenville at home, and that's a pretty nice victory for them as they rolled a 4-0.
1: Yeah, they got it going. They're doing well and look like they put good point total, and I'm sure their week two win over us gave them even more confidence and had them fired up and to take on Greenville. And you know, like I said, they're playing with confidence, and I think that kind of shows us, you know, that they're probably pretty good, and it's one of those things that we got to keep working on ourselves, and that's what I told the kids last night. I was proud of them, the way they found a way to win. There's a lot of ways to win, and I think that, you know, if it was week 9 or 10, I'd be a little more concerned. It's, you know, we're heading into week 5, and we still got some time on our side to work on some of our deficiencies, and I think that's exciting to be 3-1 and trend in the right direction. I think, you know, the last 2 weeks our defense has played tremendously well, and I think that's if we're going to make a deep run in the playoffs, that's something that you got to have a defense you can lean on, because you know, it's not realistic to score 40 or 50 points in a playoff game against good teams, and you got to get some stops. And you know, our defense has really come a long way since week 2, I think, and against the run, and you know, we'll continue to try to get better there, but we'll get a chance to kind of maybe hone in on some offensive things this week and look at some of our issues there and try to find ways to be more efficient and move the ball down the field.
0: You kind of mentioned it a minute ago, but sometimes when you go on the road, you're going against a tough opponent, it gets a little sloppy, a lot of penalties or things like that. You just got to find a way to win, and you were able to do that.
1: Yeah, you know, that's what I told the kids. There's a lot of ways to win, and the defense carried us last night, and you know, there's been games where, you know, the offense has had to carry us, and it's just one of those deals that can go a variety of ways, and just try to find ways to win and keep fighting to the end. And our kids are pretty good at that. I feel like even the game we lost, you know, we battled back from down 17-0 to take the lead, and then we got down 2 scores again, and in the fourth quarter, and then we came back and took the lead again, and just couldn't quite hold it at the end. So I think our resilience is pretty good, and I just definitely think there's things that we can work on as far as execution.
0: Coach, go back on the road this coming Friday night. You're at Gillespie. They've definitely had their struggles so far this year, but can't look past anybody, can you?
2: Yeah, it looks like.
1: Trying to get some traction, but you know, it's one of those deals where we're more focused on what we're doing and trying to execute some things that we've struggled with, and if we can do that, I think we'll be in good shape.
0: Coach, nice going last night.
1: Thanks, appreciate it, Todd.
0: Thanks. That is Vandals football coach Jason Clay. It is 8:15 on this Saturday morning.
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0: Back here on the Sports Connection on WKRV, 821 on this Saturday morning. And after the Vandals' victory last night, Erica had a chance to talk with a couple of the players, including Vandals' wide receiver, Kendall Nestrick.
10: Kendall, big win for you guys tonight. Just like Coach Clay said, just there's a lot of ways to win. You guys found a way to win it, but you were able to get through. I know you've kind of been flirting a lot of red zone catches the first few weeks, but broke through tonight. Got to feel good getting that touchdown finally and being able to put the dagger to Southwestern.
13: Yeah, we did good. I mean, we got to work on our offense. We got to execute more what we're doing. And our defense, we did phenomenal. A lot of picks, a lot of turns. I mean, not much more to work on besides offense. And then got to work on our tackling.
10: Of course, you look at slow start tonight for you guys, but it seems like the message has been the same every week, not just from the coaches, but we're hearing you guys on the sideline. Same thing every week is like, hey, forget about it. Let's go. All we can do is look forward. Just forget about it. That's kind of been the mentality. No sulking. Just going forward. And that's been a strong message from you players, not from the coaches. So obviously it's big when you seniors especially can step up and the juniors as upperclassmen and carry that message out.
13: Yeah, I mean, we had a guest speaker. We always do every Thursday. We had our goals down and all that. And one of them told us, every game starts 0-0. At the half, it's always 0-0. It's always a new game. I mean, we always got to work from that and execute.
10: Of course, tonight was one of those where you knew Southwestern, they were going to come out and sling it, and they hadn't had a lot of success the first few weeks except for flashes here and there, so you guys had to prepare for that. They put the ball in the air a lot. So, you backs, it really put a lot of work on you guys tonight as opposed to stacking the box. You guys had to be ready tonight.
13: We always got to work on those passes. We do it all the time in practice, like cover four, all that. I mean, we always watch film on the film 24/7, watching all their plays. I mean, yeah, we always have to be there and pick it, read everything.
10: Of course, 3-1 got to feel good.
13: Yeah, it does. We should have won against Hillsboro. Kind of sold that one, but we got it. We'll be back.
0: And that is Kendall Nestrick after the game last night. Eric also had a chance to talk with Keegan Turner.
10: Well, Keegan, great defensive second half for you guys. Of course, a little bit of a struggle in the first half, but you were able actually to get out, get some pressure on the quarterback early on and hoping to set a tone there. And Southwestern was able to punch back, but you guys kept going. So what was the message all night long on defense with you guys?
14: We had to keep our heads up, especially after a game like Hillsboro. We were getting punched in the mouth the whole game. You know, we kind of turned into that defense where we punch in the mouth now. So we just keep our heads up after every play. Every person on the defense encourages everybody else. Everybody needs somebody to keep their head high. So we saw a lot of that tonight, a lot of good leadership out there on the field tonight, and it was great. Great defense.
10: Of course, this is one of those games where obviously, you know, what you guys did against Pena, you know that, you know, they took Pena to the limit. And so it's kind of one of those teams with Southwestern, sometimes you don't know what you're going to get. It may be an up night for them. It may be a down night. So you've kind of seen a little bit of both. So what was the preparation like for you guys coming into this week to prepare what they were, you know, just to get ready for what they were going to throw at you?
14: I mean, we knew they were going to run a lot. I mean, they got a lot of big guys, a big running back. They got the quarterback can run a lot. So we prepared for that a lot, but we also had to keep in the back of our minds that, you know, sometimes they will pass. You know, if we're shutting down the run, they're going to have to pass, and that's exactly what they did. And they got a few off, but, you know, in the second half, I feel like better. We shut them down more on the pass, and I feel like we did a lot better.
10: Of course, now you get to 3-1, get the big road win here. You got to turn around, go right back on the road. A little bit shorter trip, but still
14: yeah.
10: A decently long trip to Gillespie, and again, one of those teams that's had a rough year, so... You know, obviously, when you guys go in and prepare, you're going to prepare a lot different than what you've done for a Hillsboro, for a Pena, for a Southwestern, for a Carlinville. So, really going to change the game plan. So, for you, you know, how are you kind of staying mentally focused on the job you have at hand and not looking past next week and past Gillespie?
14: I mean, it's, for me, it's pretty, like, not easy per se, but, you know, I just f- focus, no matter who it is, how bad they are, how good they are, you know. If they're 0-9 or if they're Super Bowl champs, you got to play the same. You got to play good, and you got to look at every team the same way, no matter who they are or what they've done. So,
10: and of course, then obviously, you guys, you're through week four now, 5 weeks to go. You know, what's the message as far as, you know, this is where we're at, this is where we need to go? You know, are there still, are there some benchmarks that you guys have already said, okay, we're here, but we still have pretty much a lot to go, or are you guys pretty happy with where you're at and just a few things need to tweak?
14: Honestly, I don't think, I mean, of course we're happy with winning, but I don't think any of us are happy where we're at right now. You know, we have a big goal at the end of the season, and we still have yet to accomplish that. And we have to keep working hard no matter what. I feel like if we say that we meet our goals, or we have met our goals, that we'll start not being as focused. So I think if we keep setting that goal forward and farther and farther, we're just going to start to get better. So.
0: And that was Keaton Turner talking after last night's game. Eric also had a chance to talk with Cole Yarborough after the game.
10: Cole, battle all night long with you guys, you know, just some struggles early on and just couldn't stop Southwestern, but in the third quarter, big momentum turner, you were able to catch that pass, intercepted over, you know, over the center of the field, and just were able to juke and jive. How good did that feel for you just to be like, this is a momentum turner right here, knowing that once you hit the end zone that that was going to be a big change for you guys?
13: Oh, yeah, it felt great. You know, we started off really slow, started picking it up towards the half, ran out of time. Coming out there and doing that itself set the momentum for the rest of the game.
10: Of course, you've really seen through the first 4 weeks. You know, you've been such a dual threat this year. Last year, everybody started knowing your name on defense. You're knocking passes down. You're getting those crazy interceptions. But this year, everybody's having to take notice offensively. And so, such a big two-way player for you. So, how much fun has that been able to be a part of big things on both sides of the ball through the first 4 weeks?
13: Oh, it's been great. You know, it's not just me on that team. You know, we got Sam Bowers returning all conference. You know, we got a good group on defense. So, it's really an all-around game for all of us. And on offense, you know, having Q's helps us so much. You know, and having that good O-line and having everyone there support you, you know, it's just a great feeling.
10: Of course, adversity, overcoming struggles has been the big message. And you know, Coach Clay said it right there in your huddle. He said, hey, there's a lot of ways to win. He also told you guys heart's not an issue. And it doesn't seem like that's been an issue all along. It seems like just watching from the sidelines, that's something nobody can question with you guys this year, is how much heart this group has.
13: Yeah, you know, week two losing to Hillsboro, that was tough for all of us. You know, we were in a hole. But, you know, we battled through, have good practices, keep each other up, and that's the plan.
10: Of course, now going forward, you're looking at, okay, 3-1, we're going into week four. You know what it's been like for Gillespie. Obviously, the one win they have is the forfeit win. They had that early, but then huge losses in week two and three. Not sure what they've done this week yet, but you know you have that coming up next. But then after that, you got to be ready because you got Greenville. Of course, they got the big battle with Hillsboro going on tonight that you don't know what's happened. But you have a game like that. How do you guys go in preparing, especially as a senior? What are you telling the other guys? Because obviously, hey, we can't let up next week because it's going to get that much harder next week. Because that's kind of one of those things they call a little bit of a trap game, possibly.
13: Yeah, you know, no breaks. You know, it's foot on the pedal the whole entire practice. Always helping each other out, asking questions, doing whatever we can to better each other. Just keep going.
0: And that is Cole Yarborough talking after last night's game. The Vandals get the 32-7 win over Southwestern on the road. Vandals improved to 3-1 on the season. They will be at Gillespie coming up on Friday night. It is 8:29 on this Saturday morning on the Sports Connection on WKRV. It's time for your community calendar on WKRV and WPMB. 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
0: Back here on the Sports Connection on WKRV, it is 8:32. On this Saturday morning, and Vandalia Junior High School softball will be playing for a regional championship today. And Isaac had a chance yesterday to talk with head coach Jason Hagee.
19: Well, coach, gearing up to play a regional championship game tomorrow for the junior high softball team. Overall, just got to be really excited.
20: Always. Like, it's, like, we've been in a couple regional championships in, like, the last, like, probably couple years, and, but this one, this year is probably gonna be, it's one that's really in the making.
19: Girls have, gotten off to a really good start to the season, obviously. What's been the key to your guys' success?
20: Well, the best part is our girls can hit. So generating a lot of runs is really beneficial to us. The one thing that our downfall is, we have a tendency of giving up a lot of errors. So, you know, we've been preaching that over the last couple of weeks. So we want to make sure that our girls are heads down in the field and ready to, you know, trying to knock that ball down, just lay on it. And that's one thing that's hurt us.

0: really take the force in our games. And, you know, our defense needs a lot of tightening up. So right now we're trying to work on our defense.
1: And obviously, too, that's, like you said, I mean, that's obviously the most important part of softball is being able to have that good shutdown defense, because it doesn't matter how many runs you're scoring. If you have to always win in a shootout, those games are going to be tough to win sometimes.
0: Oh, absolutely. So our upcoming game with Meridian is going to be a decisive matter for us, because, like, there's been times we've had to defend the bunt. And it's been tough for us. So we want to make sure, you know, practice wise, we're fundamentally sound and defending the bunt. And, you know, it showed up in our painted game, you know, like painted game is one of the games that we really needed to, really come out and explode offensively. And we didn't. So we want to make sure that we want to be defensively sound on the bunts, because they bunted us like crazy. So that's one thing defensively we want to really be sound in.
1: And that's one thing, too, that I've noticed that really separates softball from baseball is that with how short the dimensions are, anytime you can really force the teams to think quicker, it can lead to some big innings, too.
0: Oh, absolutely it does, because – like, you know, with shorter base paths and softball, like, softball is a game, the game is so fast. So I want to make sure that our girls know that, and we practice fast. So we want to make sure, like, the bunt situations, and we cover it in practice. And the hard part is, like, with softball, the fall season for junior high being so short, it's hard to work on stuff like that. So it's kind of like a learn on the fly kind of thing. So, you know, we work on it when we can, but I mean, it's game time situations that we have to work on those things in practice.
1: And obviously, too, I mean, like you said there, I mean, anytime you don't get the chances to work on that as much as you want to in practice, sometimes it can really just get in the girls' heads a little bit.
0: Oh, it absolutely does. We've seen it in games, like a couple of games, like game frame systems, the Altamont game. Bunts like really kill us with errors, because, you know, the girls work fast and then you have to make a quick throw to first and then there's an overthrow, and like errors really, like with junior high practice, errors really come into effect. So it's really important to tighten those things up, and especially going into a regional championship game, we're trying to button those things up, and then we want to make sure we're sound and we want to break home a regional championship for our girls.
1: Obviously, able to get that win in the regional semifinals, and it looked like you had a really strong performance in the circle.
0: Oh, yeah, Briley was awesome in the circle, and she knows what she has to do, and sometimes she seems to overwork, and sometimes, like, you know, you have to pull her aside and say, hey, listen, we don't need too much. We just need to just work with the pitches that work for you. We don't have to do too much, you know, like don't try to over pitch, you know, and just do the things that are working for you. And she's learning that as a young pitcher, and it's going to be really beneficial for us when she comes into the high school scene.
1: And that's one thing too that I've talked about a lot with Coach Casey over the years, is that's what you need out of your pitcher, is just to know what works for them and just go out there, and they don't have to be perfect. They just have to be good enough to give you a chance to win.
0: Absolutely. I mean, she knows. She knows what she has to do, and you know, and it's not just her. It's Hannah Stumball. She comes in. She knows what she has to do. It's like, it's all about throwing strikes and putting the ball down the middle, or sometimes when you're behind in the count and making the girls hit it and letting our defense do the work.
1: Obviously, you talk about those two girls, but who are some of the other girls that you've been relying on throughout the fall?
0: We rely on them all, Isaac. You know that. I mean, we don't rely on one person. It's a team effort, and that's one of the things that's got these girls where they need to be and be in a position to win a regional championship.
1: And that's another thing, too, that makes baseball and softball so unique to me, is that it is the ultimate team sport, like you said, because it doesn't matter

0: how good your best player is, because they only get maybe 3 or 4 at-bats a game. So you need really everyone to step up, whether it's someone who's a starter or someone who's on the bench.
1: Yeah, and these girls know that. And that's what's made this team so special, because these girls, they know what it means. And they want to get better. They want to, and we've preached, like, make everybody better. That's what we want to do. And, you know, our ultimate goal is to re regionals and push forward into the playoff, wherever it may take us. And, you know, it is what it is. These girls know what they need to do.
0: Obviously.
1: And I know our parents are proud, and us coaches are proud, and these girls know what they need to do. It's just the pressure's on them, and our practice yesterday was basically just, you know, we had some fun, let's just relieve some pressure, and then go into Saturday with some focus.
0: You talk about that, I mean, just having fun at practice, and sometimes that's what you needed to remind the girls, is that, hey, we want you to have the success, we want you to have fun, but at the same time, or to have these wins, but at the same time, sports are all about having fun with your friends, too.
1: Oh, absolutely. You know, so our practice yesterday, it consisted basically of just a little bit of there was some competitiveness. We basically let the girls run a practice, and you know, they were kind of confused. And, you know, that's what puts the fun into it. Like, you know what, you guys know what you need to do. So let's figure it out and have a practice and let you guys do your thing. And of course, Chad and I had to step in and kind of run some things. But I mean, it was probably the best practice we've had all year, as far as competitiveness, because everybody wants to know what's the score. But you know what? At the end of the day, it doesn't matter, because we're going into Saturday with a positive and a competitive edge. So I think that's gonna put us into a regional championship.
0: You talked about being in the regional championship before a couple times. Haven't been able to bring it home yet, but do you feel like this group knows that they have the confidence to do what needs to be done?
1: They absolutely do, because we're a young team. I mean, we're an eighth grade loaded team, but we've got some young players that have to step in and try to help us out. But the girls know what they're supposed to do. The girls, you know, the downfall of us this season has been errors, you know, with the games that we've lost, and they know. But you know, with being in junior high with 12 to 13 year old girls, you know, I mean, that's going to be expected. And the girls know what they got to do. It's just hard for them to come back from errors. So, and they've learned. So I think they're going to come out Saturday and they're going to make a statement, and they're going to bring the first regional in our program history.
0: Have you had some time to kind of study up on your opponent for tomorrow?
1: I've seen a few games that they played, and you know, the Shelbyville we played, and Shelbyville played Meridian, and they beat them 9-2. But you can't. I mean, when you get into the postseason, you can't decide on wins and losses with, you know, on game changer and all that kind of stuff. That stuff doesn't just dictate anything. So we're going to come in and be prepared.
2: And that is Vandalia Junior High School softball coach Jason Heggie, as Lady Vandals Junior High softball will play for a regional championship today at Macon Meridian. The Lady Vandals, the number one seed in the regional to get here. They beat Shelbyville Moulton 3-2 earlier this week. And for Macon Meridian, they're the 3 seed in the regional. They knocked off Pena 6-0 and then beat Altamont, the number 2 seed, 9-6 to get to the regional championship. Regional championship at Meridian Middle School, high school softball field. It is at 11 o'clock today. Lady Vandals junior high softball taking on Macon Meridian in that regional championship, and as Coach Hagee said, you really can't always prepare for much when it comes to the postseason, especially when it comes to baseball, softball. I think a lot of times, not a lot of preparation, just kind of go out there, do what you do and play the game. It is 8:44 on this Saturday morning on the Sports Connection on WKRV.
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2: Back here on the Sports Connection on WKRV, 8:45 on this Saturday morning, and another opportunity at a regional championship for South Central Middle School softball, and Isaac had a chance to talk with Coach Phillips yesterday.
0: Well, Coach, gearing up to compete for your fifth straight regional championship, just got to be a pretty exciting time.
5: Yeah, absolutely. Postseason's always a fun time, and I think our team's ready. We've got some 8th grade leaders that have been there, done that, and a lot of 7th graders that saw it all happen last year. So I think we're prepared.
0: Does it get a little more comfortable knowing that, like you said, you have a very upperclassman-led group, so to speak, that's known from the groups before how to play in these types of games?
5: I think so, yeah. They've been there in the past 2 years. They know what it takes, and there's been a few games recently that they've stepped up and became a leader, and I think that's really going to pay off this postseason.
0: Obviously, a great regular season, a 17-3 record. Just what's been the key to your team's success this year?
5: I think we've had defensively, we've been kind of up and down, kind of found it here towards the end, but we've just stayed hitting up and down the lineups. Not necessarily doubles and triples and home runs, but we're just putting the ball in play, making them make plays, and I think that leads to a lot of success.
0: That's one thing, too, about softball that makes it more unique than baseball is that it's with the shorter dimensions. All you got to do is just put the ball in play, like you said, and just give yourself that chance to get on base and wreak havoc.
5: Absolutely. We're not the biggest team. I know that for a fact. And those singles and bunt singles and infield hits really pay off, and I think those really turn the bench, turn the dugout into they just go insane for just – I mean, dink hits in the infield, and that just all the momentum just changes when somebody beats out an infield single or beats out a bunt or gets a bunt down for a sacrifice. They've really shown that they can do it, and excited for tomorrow.
0: One thing that I've talked about with a lot of coaches over the years is, especially when you get to the postseason, is one of the big things is to get on top and stay on top because it puts a lot of stress on the other team, and I feel like all season long, this team has done a really good job of doing that.
5: Absolutely. We preach it all year. We want to jump on people, show them what we can do the first inning. We don't want to let them have any hope and crush it early. So, well, Sky throws strikes tomorrow. We play defense and continue to hit. I think we have a good chance.
0: And obviously, too, like you said, you have a good group from last year that won the state championship. Some of them were members of the team that took fourth a few years ago, too. So do you feel like you have a lot of confidence in this group knowing that they've been in situations like this?
5: Yeah, I think they know the pressure, but they don't feel the pressure. They know what it means, but it's not on their shoulders. They don't feel and they don't perform like they're under pressure, and I think that's takes into account last year and the year before being at the state tournament and seeing how it's done and seeing success, and I think if we continue to play like we are, we have a good chance.
0: I think one thing that I've really noticed from the South Central softball program, not just from the middle school level but the high school level, is just it feels like you have these expectations of regional championships or the minimum. And whenever you come into every season knowing that you're expected to win, do you feel like that puts some pressure on them, or is that just something that you go into thinking it's like we're going to have these good athletes and we're expected to win?
5: Yeah, I think I don't think I even need to tell them. I think they understand what this program has been, and they want to continue to live up to that. And the regionals or sectionals or whatever it is, they realize that that's what the whole regular season, win, lose, there's lessons to be learned. And those lessons then go in, and we got to put those into the postseason. And this season's been a great season, but it's all about the postseason now.
0: And obviously, too, everyone knows that the postseason's a different animal, too. It's, like you said there, I mean, it doesn't matter what you did in the regular season. What matters most is what you do in the postseason.
5: Absolutely. We preach it every whole regular season. Losses, wins, nobody cares what you do in the regular season. Get to the postseason, that regular season, undefeated, lose once, whatever. Nobody cares. People care about regionals, postseason, and that's what we want to achieve.
0: What is it about this this program that just has that is able to help you, have you guys keep churning out really good softball teams year in and year out, no matter who's coming back from the year before?
5: I think we have a lot of athletes, a lot of I mean, a lot of just good softball players. Our summer program, South Central Storm, make my job a lot easier. They play a lot of games and they learn a whole lot during the summer, and that leads into school ball, and I mean all the way 8U. I think we've made set a standard, and I think if the younger girls, and I see younger girls coming to postseason, or our little sisters or anybody, and they see that, and that they want to be a part of that, they want to win plaques and they want to win banners, and that's what we're setting out to do.
0: And I feel like that's one thing that's kind of getting lost, so to speak, in a lot of small areas and a lot of small towns, is that you don't see the same teams playing in summer that you do in school. A lot of kids have to travel all over for the state to be a part of summer ball. But when, like you said, with the South Central Storm, I mean, for the most part, it's in the areas of Kimundi, Farina, St. Peter, and being able to build that continuity at such a young age, I'm sure, like you said, I mean, it makes your job harder, but it also just gets the girls to know how each other play.
5: Absolutely. These girls play a lot of softball games and are with each other a lot, and you can tell it. But I think they play so many games in the summer, and they play tournament, and they have pressure, and then it gets to school ball, and I think they're ready for that moment, and they're ready for these big games, and it a lot of their hard work, they don't see all the hours, and they don't realize what it is for, but it is for right now. All the pitching lessons and hitting lessons and practices they didn't want to go to, and hitting in the out till dark. It's just a lot for these moments that we have the opportunity for tomorrow.
0: And that's another thing that makes just softball such a difficult sport, is it's one of those that you have to get a lot of games in early if you want to continue to have that success, and it just seems like year in and year out, that's one thing you don't have to worry about.
5: Yeah, it is very nice. A couple weeks ago on a Sunday, I came out and watched 8U, and I don't envy those 8U coaches. And I tell them I appreciate them all the time, and I'll take it over when they get to be sixth graders. So there's a lot of people behind the scenes that I don't even want to try to name, all the people that have coached or helped or ran a 8U practice or a 10U practice that is, I mean, these plaques and what we're winning and trying to win this season, go there are so many people to thank for those, and it's just a lot of hard work, and these girls work hard every day in practice, and I know it's a lot, and the season's real short, and we play a lot of games. We play 7 games in a week, but it pays off in the postseason, and we just keep preaching it.
0: In a lot of ways, too, like you said, I mean, you have only 2 months for a junior high season at the minimum, and it's kind of a combination of a marathon and a sprint.
5: Yeah, there's some weeks that I think that it is a marathon, and then now that we're in the postseason, I'm like, we just started, and it flies by, and we just continue to preach on taking things in and having don't just overlook these opportunities, and anything can happen, and we'll see what happens tomorrow.
0: Obviously, being the defending state champions, do you feel like there's kind of a target on your back as you move through the postseason?
5: Sure. I think everybody wants to beat us, and we want to beat everybody. So, I mean, I think that feeling's mutual, and we're going to do our best and come out. And, I mean, if we play and we play how we should, then we have a good chance of going somewhere.
0: Obviously, too, I know with softball, it's kind of a different sport to kind of game plan for compared to others, but have you had a chance to look into some of the stats or look at some of the numbers of the opponent you're going to be facing?
5: We played Neoga earlier in the season, and a lot of things can change, and I watched them Wednesday night, and they've gotten a lot better, and we've gotten a lot better, and things change, and people get hurt, and there was injuries, and so we do know our opponent, and I mean, it's good and bad sometimes, but we'll be ready to play. We'll be ready to play tomorrow morning.
2: And that is Coach Phillips from South Central. They will be playing for a regional championship today. They'll be at Deacon Park in St. Elmo for that regional championship. They are also at 11 o'clock, and they are taking on Neoga. South Central, like the Lady Vandals, number one seed in the regional. They beat Effingham St. Anthony 17-7 to advance. After beating Effingham Sacred Heart 15-0 before that to advance. For Neoga, they knocked off the number two seed in the regional, St. Elmo, 6-5 to get to the regional championship. So South Central and Neoga play at St. Elmo. That game at 11 o'clock in the Class 1A IESA regionals. Lady Vandals playing at 11 o'clock as well. They're at Macon to take on Macon Meridian in that regional championship. That one's also at 11 o'clock this morning. It is 8:56 on this Saturday morning on the Sports Connection on WKRV.
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2: ProWire Athlete of the Week for this week, and it is the San Elmo Brownstown Lady Eagles volleyball team and also Vandals football senior Cole Yarbrough. Start off with SEB. The Lady Eagles are off to an 8-1 start on the season. After they won their first three matches, they suffered their only loss of the year to 11-0-1 Nokomis in a tight two-set battle. Lady Eagles bounced back from that loss. They won five straight to get their current 8-1 record on the year. They're now 2-0 in the NTC. They're also 2-0 in the Egyptian Illini Conference. Three conference Conference matches coming up at them next week. They'll take on Ramsey, who's off to a good start, Dietrich and Windsor Stoustross. And Vandals Cole Yarborough had a strong week on both sides of the ball in a big win at Southwestern. And just to kind of give Cole a little credit, hey, he had a really nice year defensively last year. Well, it was a big factor defensively last year, and now he stepped into an offensive role where he's doing a lot of damage. And then last night he did it on both sides. Offensive side of the ball, he just had one carry for 8 yards, 4 receptions for 47 yards. And on the defensive side last night, 4 solo tackles, 2 assists, and 2 tackles for loss. And also the big pick six INT. The game was still in question at this point. Southwestern had the ball at the Vandal 21. It's 19-7. The Vandals are ahead, but Southwestern's trying to cut it to a one-score game. Cole intercepts the pass at the 13, gets a couple of great blocks, and then is able to get away from one defender on his way to an 87-yard interception return for a touchdown last night. And that really kind of put it away for the Vandals. They went up 26-7 at that point and go on to win it 32-7. Last night. So our Pro Wire Athletes of the Week for this week: St. Elmo Brownstown Lady Eagles volleyball team and Vandalia football senior Cole Yarborough. Again, want to wish best of luck to Lady Vandals junior high softball team as they're playing for a regional championship coming up at 11 o'clock this morning. They're taking on Macon Meridian at Macon this morning, and also to South Central junior high or middle school softball as they're playing for a regional championship there at St. Elmo, taking on Neoga today. So good luck to both of them as they play for regional championships coming up here in a couple of hours. That's going to wrap us up on this edition of the Sports Connection.
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2: I'm Todd Stapleton, taking a look at weekend weather on WKRV. 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For today, we'll see sunny skies with a high of 90. Tonight, partly cloudy skies, a low 65. Chance of showers and thunderstorms in the afternoon on Sunday with a high of 87. She'll say yes when you surprise her with a gorgeous ring from Weber's Jewelry. When your heart is sure, be sure to visit Weber's Jewelry on Main Street in Titopolis.

0: 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Yeah, we play the long versions.
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14: 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For today, we'll see sunny skies with a high of 90. Tonight, partly cloudy skies, a low 65. Chance of showers and thunderstorms in the afternoon on Sunday with a high of 87. She'll say yes when you surprise her with a gorgeous ring from Weber's Jewelry. 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
1: I'm Todd Stapleton, taking a look at weekend weather on WKRV. It's brought to you by Weber's Jewelry in Titopolis. For today, we'll see sunny skies with a high of 90. Tonight, partly cloudy skies, a low 65. Chance of showers and thunderstorms in the afternoon on Sunday with a high of 87. She'll say yes when you surprise her with a gorgeous ring from Weber's Jewelry. When your heart is sure, be sure to visit Weber's Jewelry on Main Street in Titopolis.

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11: I'm Todd Stapleton, taking a look at weekend weather on WKRV. 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For today, we'll see sunny skies with a high of 90. Tonight, partly cloudy skies, a low 65. Chance of showers and thunderstorms in the afternoon on Sunday with a high of 87. She'll say yes when you surprise her with a gorgeous ring from Weber's Jewelry. When your heart is sure, be sure to visit Weber's Jewelry on Main Street in Totopolis.
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13: This is severe weather season. Severe thunderstorms and tornadoes can develop rapidly. 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
1: I'm Todd Stapleton, taking a look at weekend weather on WKRV. It's brought to you by Weber's Jewelry in Titopolis. For today, we'll see sunny skies with a high of 90. Tonight, partly cloudy skies, a low 65. Chance of showers and thunderstorms in the afternoon on Sunday with a high of 87. She'll say yes when you surprise her with a gorgeous ring from Weber's Jewelry. When your heart is sure, be sure to visit Weber's Jewelry on Main Street in Titopolis.

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7: 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For today, we'll see sunny skies with a high of 90. Tonight, partly cloudy skies, a low 65. Chance of showers and thunderstorms in the afternoon on Sunday with a high of 87. She'll say yes when you surprise her with a gorgeous ring from Weber's Jewelry. 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
1: I'm Todd Stapleton, taking a look at weekend weather on WKRV. It's brought to you by Weber's Jewelry in Totopolis. For today, we'll see sunny skies with a high of 90. Tonight, partly cloudy skies, a low 65. Chance of showers and thunderstorms in the afternoon on Sunday with a high of 87. She'll say yes when you surprise her with a gorgeous ring from Weber's Jewelry. When your heart is sure, be sure to visit Weber's Jewelry on Main Street in Totopolis.

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1: I'm Todd Stapleton, taking a look at weekend weather on WKRV. 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For today, we'll see sunny skies with a high of 90. Tonight, partly cloudy skies, a low 65. Chance of showers and thunderstorms in the afternoon on Sunday with a high of 87. She'll say yes when you surprise her with a gorgeous ring from Weber's Jewelry. When your heart is sure, be sure to visit Weber's Jewelry on Main Street in Titopolis.

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10: I'm Todd Stapleton, taking a look at weekend weather on WKRV. 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For today, we'll see sunny skies with a high of 90. Tonight, partly cloudy skies, a low 65. Chance of showers and thunderstorms in the afternoon on Sunday with a high of 87. She'll say yes when you surprise her with a gorgeous ring from Weber's Jewelry. When your heart is sure, be sure to visit Weber's Jewelry on Main Street in Totopolis.
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12: This is severe weather season. Severe thunderstorms and tornadoes can develop rapidly. At WKRV and WPMB, we'll keep you informed when severe weather is a possibility. 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We'll bring you the latest forecasts from the National Weather Service and current radar reports. 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
0: Up ahead, we'll ponder the position of the laundress in your life. Stick with me for that. My name's Will Upton. Here's one from 1980 and Loverboy off their self-titled debut album. Here comes Turn Me Loose.

0: 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I do most of the laundry for my family, but that's not true in a lot of cases. 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They fear the gross incompetence of their man. Only 7% of women trust their husbands to do the laundry correctly, and if they're married to any of the dudes I went to college with, they may be wise to be skeptical.
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0: Wow, did you hear that last song? Okay, good, good. That means we're still on the air. 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
1: I'm Todd Stapleton, taking a look at weekend weather on WKRV. 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For today, we'll see sunny skies with a high of 90. Tonight, partly cloudy skies, a low 65. Chance of showers and thunderstorms in the afternoon on Sunday with a high of 87. She'll say yes when you surprise her with a gorgeous ring from Weber's Jewelry. When your heart is sure, be sure to visit Weber's Jewelry on Main Street in Totopolis.
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0: U2 and With or Without You. And U2 was named this week as the Music Cares Persons of the Year for 2027. So they'll get that Music Cares Award in February. And Music Cares is the charitable arm of the Recording Academy, so they're recognizing U2 for their own charitable work. So they're not just being recognized for being good at music, but being good people. 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
8: I'm Todd Stapleton, taking a look at weekend weather on WKRV. 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For today, we'll see sunny skies with a high of 90. Tonight, partly cloudy skies, a low 65. Chance of showers and thunderstorms in the afternoon on Sunday with a high of 87. She'll say yes when you surprise her with a gorgeous ring from Weber's Jewelry. 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
9: 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This is severe weather season. Severe thunderstorms and tornadoes can develop rapidly. 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
0: Hey, it's Dan, and Bon Jovi's already planning a tour for 2027. So I guess we'll see them next year. Right now it's Bon Jovi and Born to Be My Baby.

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1: I'm Todd Stapleton, taking a look at weekend weather on WKRV. 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For today, we'll see sunny skies with a high of 90. Tonight, partly cloudy skies, a low 65. Chance of showers and thunderstorms in the afternoon on Sunday with a high of 87. She'll say yes when you surprise her with a gorgeous ring from Weber's Jewelry. 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
1: I'm Todd Stapleton, taking a look at weekend weather on WKRV. It's brought to you by Weber's Jewelry in Titopolis. For today, we'll see sunny skies with a high of 90. Tonight, partly cloudy skies, a low 65. Chance of showers and thunderstorms in the afternoon on Sunday with a high of 87. She'll say yes when you surprise her with a gorgeous ring from Weber's Jewelry. When your heart is sure, be sure to visit Weber's Jewelry on Main Street in Titopolis.

0: I'm afraid you've been listening way too much. We're going to have to force you to take a break. Okay, that's long enough. 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

Hey, it's Dan, and in a few minutes, I have a number that will make you want to do your computer updates ASAP. Right now, it's Blondie, and the tide is high.

Hey, it's Dan, and we could be seeing the end of an era at movie theaters this weekend. I'll tell you what I mean by that in a few minutes. Right now, it's Poison. Every rose has its thorn.

0: Rainbow has since you've been gone. And Spider-Man has had quite a run, 6 weeks at number one at the box office, and that looks to end this weekend. Practical Magic 2, with Sandra Bullock and Nicole Kidman, is expected to make around $40 million, and Spider-Man's expected to drop off to around 10. So if you ever wondered who's strong enough to beat Spider-Man, who has the ability to defeat him in combat, the answer is Sandra Bullock and Nicole Kidman.
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What song are you going to play next? 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
1: Good evening, I'm Todd Stapleton with WKRV Weather. It's brought to you by Weber's Jewelry in Titopolis. For tonight, we'll see partly cloudy skies with a low of 65. For tomorrow, Sunday, chance of showers and thunderstorms in the afternoon on Sunday with a high of 87. She'll say yes when you surprise her with a gorgeous ring from Weber's Jewelry. When your heart is sure, be sure to go to Weber's Jewelry on Main Street in Titopolis.

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Van Halen and Finish What You Started, Dan here. And in a few minutes, we'll hear from a band that surprisingly will be on the road next year. Tell you about that in a few. But right now, it's the Police and Message in a Bottle.

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1: Good evening, I'm Todd Stapleton with WKRV Weather. 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For tonight, we'll see partly cloudy skies with a low of 65. For tomorrow, Sunday, chance of showers and thunderstorms in the afternoon on Sunday with a high of 87. She'll say yes when you surprise her with a gorgeous ring from Weber's Jewelry. 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

Do you suffer from FOMO? Fear of the music being over? Well, don't worry. You'll never have to deal with that here. 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

The cars and you're all I've got tonight. And have you ever heard of toasted skin syndrome? This is a very modern disease. I want to tell you about that in a few minutes. Renat's 38 special, second chance.

0: Heart with What About Love? And here's a medical ailment I never heard of before. Toasted skin syndrome. So after some mystery, doctors were able to figure out that lace-like abdominal marks on a child came from resting a laptop there for up to 8 hours a day, which led to heat-related skin damage that they're calling toasted skin syndrome. That's a weird name for it, though, because that just makes me think of toast. Toasted skin syndrome. Unless maybe they're saying the treatment for this is a little butter and jam. Put it on there like a balm. Maybe that's what they're going for. 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
8: Good evening, I'm Todd Stapleton with WKRV Weather. 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For tonight, we'll see partly cloudy skies with a low of 65. For tomorrow, Sunday, chance of showers and thunderstorms in the afternoon on Sunday with a high of 87. She'll say yes when you surprise her with a gorgeous ring from Weber's Jewelry. 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
10: This is severe weather season. Severe thunderstorms and tornadoes can develop rapidly. 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We'll bring you the latest forecasts from the National Weather Service and current radar reports. 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
0: Dan here. And U2 is getting the Music Hairs Persons of the Year Award for their charitable work. They'll be presented their award in February of 2027. Good for them. Right now it's U2 and We're the Streets of No Name.

0: The Rolling Stones with Harlem Shuffle. And reports are that the Rolling Stones have a deal for a biopic with a production company, movie about the band. But we haven't heard, I don't believe, anything official from the Rolling Stones. There were several stories about this about a week ago. So I'm assuming that it didn't come out of nowhere there, that there's something, that there's some smoke to this fire. But it'll be interesting to hear if the Rolling Stones actually say anything about this in the near future.
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15: 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Yeah, you can clap your hands if you want to, but I was going to say, if you're happy and you know it, keep listening. 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

Eagles, Tequila Sunrise. And tomorrow's the first NFL Sunday of the season, which I both anticipate and dread. Because Sunday is my day off. You know, I mean, here we are Saturday and I'm talking to you, which is fine. I mean, I love doing it, so no complaints there. But Sunday's the day when I have a little more free time, so usually I like to have some sort of little adventure, get outside a bit. And then football season rolls around and

0: and I sit and watch football for 11 hours. And then I think to myself, man, I feel like I didn't do anything this weekend. It's not a mystery why.
1: Classic Hits 107.1 WKRV.